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0: Like, if you would like to know more, if you would like to know the times and what's going on at the Fink Markets happening this Thursday, here it is.
1: Kick off 50th anniversary of the iconic Fink Desert Race at the Night Markets, featuring Fink Desert Race, an action-packed evening in the heart of Alice Springs. 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
2: 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There'll be some Fink display cars there. Check out the incredible display vehicles in the Hartley Street car park with a family fun zone available. Amusement rides, face paintings, balloons and toys and more. Market stalls and local markets will also be available. Browse unique stalls across the Todd Mall, council lawns and Hartley Street car park.
1: There'll also be some very delicious foods and lots of food trucks, and you can enjoy a variety of tasty treats along the council lawns and the Todd Mill. There's also be an outdoor cinema, which will be screening Watch the Fink There and Back, deck chair cinema in the Todd Mill. Screening times will be at 6 p.m. and 7:30 p.m. Plan your night out, the screenshot, the map, the make your way through the action across the precinct.
2: There will be road closures, however, Todd Street, Gregory Terrace between Leichhardt Terrace and Hartley Street, and the southern section of Hartley Street car park will be closed during the event. Don't miss this incredible celebration of speed, skill and territory spirit as Fink Weekend roars into Alice Springs.
0: It's 9:46 right now, and next song playing will be Love Balloon.

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1: Hi, this is Zavia, and this is my new song, Horizons, being released on the local Sing Hum label. I wrote this song to climb mountains to and take in the vast and beautiful landscape we have here in Central Australia. I wrote the song last year, soon after I bought my new auto harp, and I had a trip with my family down to Otaka National Park, down to Kings Canyon at Easter time. So I hope you enjoy it.

0: As we come to an end, thank you for having us.
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1: 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For me, I have welcomed many people from Africa and other continents of the world. I've shared my knowledge of what I've learned here in Central Australia, and also I've shared my traditions from back home.

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The soundtrack was made by Katanga Jr.

0: Hey there, Harrison Peterson here from NIRS News, coming to you from the lands of the Yuggera and Turrbal peoples. An organisation which campaigns for stronger protections for native plants and animals says it's disappointed with the funding it's got from the federal government. The Invasive Species Council says without consistent funding, introduced animals including feral cats, fire ants and rabbits will continue to destroy native habitat. The council, Sir Jack Gough, has told the ABC the federal government has continued to pour less and less money into eradicating pest programs.
1: While Murray Watt, the Environment Minister, was successful in getting a two-year extension to the Saving Native Species Funds with about $100 million in there, that is a year-on-year 27% decrease in the funds, and that's going to have real impacts on the ground. I mean, just the other day, the Agriculture and the Environment Minister were celebrating the eradication of cats on Little Dog Island in off Tasmania. That funding comes directly from the programs that have now been cut.
0: Australia's national debt could increase by billions if the Albanese government's tax changes aren't supported by the federal opposition. That's a warning from Federal Treasurer Jim Chalmers. It comes as the federal government tries to pass changes to negative gearing and capital gains tax and introduce new taxes on trusts. Dr. Chalmers says if the changes don't pass, Australia's debt will climb by $10 billion.
2: We call on them to vote for these sensible changes when they come before the Parliament. Last point I'd make is this. We've heard that the Coalition is preparing some kind of stunt when it comes to coming up with an excuse not to vote for Labor's tax cuts. We remind everyone that the opposition has already committed to $110 billion of uncosted and unfunded commitments over the forward estimates and more than half a trillion dollars of unfunded, uncosted commitments over the medium term as well.
0: Tim Wilson, the opposition's Treasury spokesperson, has rejected that figure. Talks to end the US-Israel war on Iran have reportedly stalled. Details on that and other stories after this.
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0: Negotiations to end the US-Israel war in Iran have paused, according to Iranian state media. The Tasnim news agency, linked to the Islamic Revolutionary Guard Corps, says Tehran has paused the talks with Washington because of Israel's continued attacks on Lebanon. It comes after comments by Iran's foreign

0: But that's not to say they're not good enough now. If they weren't, I wouldn't play them and I wouldn't have him in the squad. So I don't need anyone to dampen the expectation. They should believe, they should love to see these boys play and have the mix of the experience and the youngsters.
1: The Socceroos' first World Cup match is on June 13 when they face Turkey in Vancouver. And now for a quick look at today's weather forecast. Sunny in Mugajan, Brisbane, with a top of 24 degrees. 20 in showers on Gadigal Country, Sydney, while Ngunnawal and Ngambri Country, Canberra, will be 13 with showers. 17 in showers in Nam, Melbourne, and showers in Nibalina, Hobart, with a max of 14. Showers and windy in Tandanya, Adelaide, with a max of 17 degrees. Showers and 19 degrees in Borlu, Perth, and a top of 31 and mostly sunny in Garamilla, Darwin. And if you have a story or news tip to send our way, you can always send an email to news@nirs.org.au or message us on Facebook, Instagram, or LinkedIn. And that's been the latest from NIRS News.
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0: Hello, everyone.
1: Hello, Uncle.
0: Astronaut and Uncle Roy. Mark, what's up?
2: Hey, Elephant Man, it's great to be on your show again. Another full show of great music. And what better way to select music than to use family, your uncles here in the studio,
0: yeah,
2: to pick out some classics in both country, reggae, hard rock. You've got an assortment of music today.
0: And the first song is by my uncle. Uncle Astronaut, this song is this request corner for you.
3: Thank you.
0: Randy Trevins. Hard rock. Uncle Astronaut, request for you.
2: It's
0: Yeah.
2: Ready to go.
0: Yep.

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1: ni ya nyaare ngon awde ya yidima ko gën fi gus ma ko wono talk something de ngou bidiro
2: yes sir
1: yeah you can talk
3: oh no but lolly
2: so you've got your uncles here alpha man today
1: yeah
2: they're all the way from
1: Elikrung and the other one is from somewhere. Elikrung, the both of them from Elikrung.
2: Okay. Now, the next song we've picked, Alpha Man, is Solid Rock.
1: Yeah, by Goanna.
2: And what's this song say to you?
1: The song, I just seen the pop, the little thing when one of the Kariya Megum, like with the Goanna, you know? They got the little going on, the little roundabout there, you know?
2: Yep.
1: That's the reason why.
2: All right, here we go. Solid Rock by Goanna.
1: Sexy Goanna.
4: No.

0: Hello, everyone.
1: Yeah. Right. Hello, hello, hello.
2: Yeah, I don't listen, not your head.
3: So, Uncle, tell us about the next song you've picked.
4: Which one?
3: It's called Wasted Years.
2: By I haven't picked it.
4: Oh, you picked Elephant Man.
3: Elephant Man picked it, all right?
2: Yeah. It's a hyped up song.
3: And it makes you feel good?
2: I don't know, it makes you feel like you want to rock and roll.
4: What
1: do you think that meaning?
2: Like that meaning is just a song. Song is a song.
4: Yeah.
2: Every song
4: but
2: is a song.
4: You got like meaning behind it.
2: There got no meaning there. You listen to the song like the way I listen to the song. Like the way I listen to you, my bagaman. Only little kid.

0: People out of Ali Karan?
1: Yeah.
0: Let's go.
1: Wasted juice. Yeah, we carry. Bros, he didn't record for you tonight again.
2: And
1: the song, and carry. Love and carry record for you another song.
2: And for the. Elrond Platinum records for them.
0: Yep.
1: Yeah.
0: Kenny Creek.
2: When they're drinking around, wasting their life.
1: Right, do we drink around wasting
2: especially
1: life?
2: Especially for Kelvin.
3: Kelvin. Daddy Kelvin's month of drinking.
2: Yeah, bro, Kelvin.
0: Okay, here we go.
3: Yo.

0: Hello, what are the neighbor? 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Nyarba na?
1: Request for.
0: Request for the ones in jail. Your brothers, Mom J Mob.
1: Yeah, or the family de la jail.
0: Or the Elrum. What are you
1: doing?
0: Lajavano. Nyarbi. Rabbit Tam. No.
1: Fire us.
0: Elus Bring. No. Not from Moon. Not from Sun or from Sun or Juma Pogasim from Sun. You listen to the song. The song is Mochel, Bochel, Rochel, Mochel, Dochel. You can talk.
1: This is Cedric talking.
0: Yeah,
1: like I'm here talking.
0: I'm an astronaut. Hey, you're Cedric.
1: Elephant man.
0: You're astronaut. Your name is astronaut.
1: Yeah. And bro, yeah.
0: Astronaut is name. You got no name.
1: Mr. Nobody.
0: Like, that didn't mean that nobody. That didn't mean that nobody. That Mr. Nobody is John Wick. Mark, get the song.
2: Yeah. All right.

0: Hello, everyone.
1: And we're back on AJ43, and that was a nice...
2: That was a good guitar.
1: Yeah.
2: And Vigiro, and Gerson are good guitar.
3: Yep. Danger.
2: No, just that's all you got to talk.
3: Yeah.
1: Next song we got up is an Iron Maiden song.
2: I'll run to the building.
3: No.
1: Run to the hills. What do you like about Run to the Hills, Elephant Man?
2: I just like when you run up the hill with... When you run up the hill.
1: You're feeling free.
2: Yeah. But yeah, you guys, just listen to the lead guitar and the drummer. The drum and the lead guitar, just listen to those two Paga playing.

0: Angus,
1: Angus, Angus,
0: Angus,
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0: Angus, Angus, Angus, Angus, Angus, Angus, Angus, Angus, Angus, Angus, Angus,
1: Angus, Angus,
2: Angus, Angus, Angus,
1: Angus, Angus,
0: Angus, Angus, Angus, Angus, Angus, Angus, Angus, Angus,
1: Angus, Angus, Angus,
0: Angus, Angus, Angus, Angus, Angus, Angus, Angus, Angus, Angus, Angus, Angus, Angus, Angus, Angus, Angus, Angus, Angus, Angus, Angus, Angus, Angus, Angus, Angus, Angus, Angus, Angus, Angus, Angus, 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

0: ورغړو.
1: That was a song by Kid Leroy.
2: Perfect World.
0: Yeah.
2: And that's contrasted with the last one before that was called Run to the Hills, which, you know,
0: Iron Maiden.
2: We were always looking for that perfect world, aren't we?
0: Yeah.
2: Alpha Man.
1: And the other one is, yeah, can you come inside now, please?
2: Yep.
1: And the other one is Pump Up the Gym.
2: And the next song is Patience.
1: Guns N' Roses.
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0: We're back on AJ43. The next song is for Uncle, Pump Up the Jam. Who's it going out to, Uncle?
1: For the families in prison. Yeah, in what the prison called? Correctional Center.
0: Yes. All right. Going anyone in particular?
1: Like for the families from Elikurong.
0: Yeah.
1: Willara.
0: We're all thinking of you, and our heart goes out to you with this song.
1: Yep.
0: Pump Up the Jam.
1: And hope you won't dance.
0: Okay.
1: Yep.

0: Hello, everyone. 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
1: The next song is
0: called Alan Jackson. Not the next song is called Alan Jackson, but it's. It means my cousin Titus. That is. Little man. Alan Jackson, little man. Because here comes the little man. I would kill that little man. Do, do. That girl, Mark played.

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1: Hello, I'm Laura Devoy. The Australian Council of Trade Unions has welcomed a pay rise for Australia's lowest paid workers. The Fair Work Commission has this morning handed down its annual wage review, which contains a 4.75% rise to the minimum wage. About 100,000 of Australia's lowest paid workers will get a pay rise of nearly 6%, which was in line with what unions were calling for. ACTU Secretary Sally McManus says it's a really good outcome for those struggling with the cost of living.
2: In particular, of course, the lowest paid Aussies are the ones that are struggling the most with cost of living, and they need this pay rise absolutely. This will allow them to not just pay their bills, but to start making up some of what they've lost since 2021.
1: Meantime, the Greens have criticised the rise, saying with inflation expected to rise to 4.8% this year, it won't help low-paid workers to pay the rent. Survivors of sexual violence in the Australian military will be able to discuss their abuse at an upcoming inquiry after the government waived gag orders. Veterans Minister Matt Keogh has written to victims saying the government will not seek to enforce any non-disclosure agreements. It comes after a campaign by those who had suffered abuse, whistleblowers and civil society organisations. Former airwoman Julia Delaforce says veterans should not have to ask permission to speak about their lived experiences of military sexual violence. An inquiry into the AUKUS pact has been launched by former Labor Minister Peter Garrett. He's leading the five-month-long probe alongside former Chief of Defence Chris Barry, former Western Australian Premier and Federal Minister Carmen Lawrence, Leanne Minshall from the Australia Institute and Indigenous community leader Karina Lester. The inquiry will look into the deal between Australia, the UK and the US, which will see Canberra acquire nuclear-powered submarines. A final report is due by the end of October. An iconic Australian brewery is set to close its doors. James Bogue's Brewery in Launceston opened in 1881. Parent company Lion Australia has already shifted production of Bogue's products to the mainland, but kept the brewery open for local supply. However, the company announced this morning it's preparing to close the facility by November, and discussions with employees were underway. It says it will repay the Tasmanian government a $1 million bailout received in early 2023. Online retailers have been asked to halt sales of toys and games which contain small, high-powered magnets. David Wilson has the details.
3: The Australian Competition and Consumer Commission is investigating the supply of toys containing banned magnets. Certain separable or loose, small, high

0: 24 Olympics and made his debut for the Wallabies last year. He's re-signed with the ACT Brumbies until the end of 2028. And Madison Levi has remained with Australia's squad in Europe and is gunning to overcome a knee injury to line up in the World Rugby Sevens series finale.
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4: 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I'm Gabriella Acaria. What comes to mind when you think about fact and fiction? We asked this question to some of the All the Best volunteers, and here's what they had to say.
5: Go walk past this toy shop a lot, and I was always really transfixed by the train sets and the doll houses, mostly because of the miniature worlds that feel familiar, but sort of this funny human instinct to miniaturize things like clotheslines, microwaves, swimming pools, and just something kind of sad but beautiful and funny, seeing our lives reduced to tiny plastic things.
6: My idea was about how we perceive ourselves versus how other people see us, and how we act differently depending on whether we're with our friends or at work or with our parents or partners. It's kind of easy to lose sight of who you are and like your identity, I guess. I kind of have a bit of an identity crisis and not really know which one is the real me. Do I even have a real personality, or am I just a mix of all these different faces that I show people?
7: Just like wondering if a person is the real them when they're with you versus when all these stories come out after their death, and you just like are struggling with the fact that you can't even like talk about it with them or confirm it, or and whether that person was fact or fiction.
8: Mine starts with my mother telling a story about my grandmother claiming that her father, when she was a small child, had taken her to an opium den down in Haymarket. Now, this is probably not entirely out of character for my great-grandfather, and also not particularly my

0: grandmother's character to tell stories about her family and her living situation, but also was very prone to creating stories about herself and who she was.
1: One of my like best friends that I've caught up with the other day, she's a much more like spiritual person than me. She's kind of like got a hippie vibe going on. She like believes in crystals. She definitely believes in like other forces. And like the other day we caught up, she's telling me that she's like got all these angel numbers coming her way, and she's seen like 555, which means change. But like, even if this stuff is fiction, like it is kind of fact, because she sees these things and then like she makes it her reality. Like if she sees 555, it's kind of like motivating her to make change, or to see change in a new way.
2: I had a vivid imagination as a kid. I thought all of the mythical creatures were real, or at least I wanted them to be real. I thought that vampires were real. I thought that Tinkerbell-sized fairies existed, and I played around with them in my garden. I also thought that my bears and dolls used to move when I was asleep. So this week, we explore the boundaries between fact and fiction and what happens when they blur. But before we get into this week's stories, I want to acknowledge that I'm recording from stolen and Gadigal land, so-called Redfern, that has long been a place of storytelling, strength, resistance and resilience for First Nations communities. I pay my respect to Gadigal elders past and present. So storytelling is obviously a very integral part of our lives. Urban legends are a part of that. I think that urban legends are a way to make sense of the unknown and a representation of our fears, and this is what makes them persist. In this first story, Katie Stefankowski explores whether one urban legend in Lutruwita is real or not.
3: In the 1980s, a family in West Hobart, an inner city suburb in Tasmania, believed their house was haunted. Neighbours thought they must be mad. But it was a datura plant, a devil's trumpet, poisoning the home's tank water supply. However, this story, which has spread far from its supposed origins in the Southern Hemisphere through the internet, is most likely not true. I'm Katie. I grew up in Lutruwita, Tasmania, where storytelling has existed long before colonisation and continues today through the indigenous Palawa people. Urban legends are contemporary stories.
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1: And it's a big day ahead, Andy. We've got the French family all the way from Nashville. This is an Australian family band that are performing in Nashville. They've been there for, I think, a couple of years. We'll find out how long because we've interviewed them before. And their latest song is called Here Comes the Sun Again. A bit of sunshine. We love our sunshine, and this song is really indicative of that.
0: Hey, Mark, I think what we need to do, Mark, I think we need to get the minister on from the NDIS in here. We need to get Mark Butler in here and say, Mr. Butler, these so-called bloody support coordinators you got sitting on the ground, what the hell are they doing about supporting clients, about getting off their ass and getting bloody paperwork organised? Mark Butler, now, what are you doing about giving your support coordinators a good kick in the ass and tell them to get off their rear end and start getting bloody paperwork organised?
2: Stay out there and do the coffee. Now,
0: so this is getting stressful, Mark. This whole NDIS thing's getting stressful.
1: Andy, calm down. Now, we've got the French family on and we're going to interview them about Here Comes the Sun Again. Now, I think this is a very peaceful song. It's about bringing sunshine into our lives because sometimes we miss the sunshine in our lives. That's the metaphor for happiness. So I'll give them a call now. Do you want to go to a song now? And then we'll go on to hopefully get the family, the French family on the line because they're all the way from Nashville. So hopefully the connection's good. I called them before and hopefully we can get them again.
0: Yeah, okay. Mark, and like we've been hearing, Mark, right? Mark, they're saying, Mark, that 30,000 people are getting kicked off the NDIS by the end of 2030. What are they doing about keeping clients on the NDIS? What's happening with that?
1: Yeah, I know. That's a real issue, Andy. It's a real issue. But some things we can solve, but I can't solve them now. If I could solve them now, I would. I'd do all I could to help you, but
0: I think we need to get Mark Butler on the line. I think we need to give him a... We need to ask the big questions.
1: Okay, we will ask the big questions. Let's just go to a song and we'll get Camille from the French family on the line.

home of the free and home of the brave. We salute our brave soldiers who fight and are still fighting for our Australian dream. Stand together, brothers and sisters of this great southern land. We want better wages, secure jobs, support for our farmers and for our homeless. We want hope. We

0: All right.
1: We're back on Arvos with Andy.
0: Yep. And on Arvos with Andy, we have Camille and the from the French family. They are a family band based in Nashville. Stewie. Their latest release is Here Comes the Sun Again. This release is an uplifting country tune about healing, hope and new beginning after a heartbreak. Good afternoon, Camille.
2: Hello, how are you?
0: Good.
1: And so how...
2: That's good. You've got Stewie here as well.
3: I'm here too.
1: Hey, Stewie. So tell us...
3: Hey.
1: You've been in Nashville 7 years now. What's it been like and in terms of... has it really influenced your music now compared to before you first came to the US?
3: Well, it's just ticked over 7 years. Oh, in another week or two, it'll be 7 years. So, but yeah, it's inspired us to write music and to get better at what we do. You know, that's the reason we came. We just really needed a kick in the butt.
1: Yeah,
3: and that's really done it. We've got to meet some great musicians. We just came home from a gig just down the road from where we live that was full of like legends, and we, you know, like people from the Oak Ridge Boys, Leona Williams, Merle Haggard's ex-wife. Oh. Jimmy Fortune from the Statler Brothers. You know, we're all there. We're all jamming, you know. That never happened back home.
1: Yeah. Yeah, so that type of Americana country's really influenced your music.
3: Big time.
1: Yeah, Merle Haggard, so like he goes down as an absolute legend of country music, doesn't he?
3: He sure does, and everywhere you go around here, he's such an influence, you know, probably the biggest influence out of anyone, I think, because of his songwriting, his singing, and he had a great band. And actually, Merle's bass player, who toured with him for 5 years, is our bass player.
1: Yeah, wow.
3: Yeah.
1: Andy's a country music devotee, mainly Australian country. Yeah. Andy, what?
0: Yep.
1: Merle Haggard's been singing in your life too?
0: Nah. Yeah. Merle Haggard, Slim Dusty, Alan Jackson, Lee Kernighan, Garth Brooks, all those American country singers.
3: Mm. Yeah, Lee Kernighan's not. He's Aussie.
0: Who else? Kenny Rogers.
3: Yeah.
2: Yeah.
3: There's been some good ones.
0: Oh, absolutely.
1: And so you're mainly based in Nashville or you're going... crossing states, or what's it like to do that? I suppose you've done that after you've been there for 7 years.
2: Yeah. No, we play a monthly show here at the Station Inn. That's our regular gig, but we travel a lot. Like this month, actually next week, we're getting to play back at the Grand Ole Opry, and then we're playing shows in Ohio and Alabama. So we just travel all around wherever we get booked.
1: Excellent, awesome. And so is there any you plan to stay in the US a while? How's it compare, like, in terms of the cost of living, like, just in a we hear so much about what's happening over in the US. How's it going for US performers with the cost of living and that type of thing? With fuel?
3: That's pretty good. I mean, the fuel prices have gone up a little bit, but still it's a lot more affordable, fuel especially, than it is in Australia. Food's about the same. Insurance is the most expensive thing over here, but, you know, you lose some, you win some.
2: Mm.
3: It's just the same, really.
1: Okay. That's interesting. Now, I've often wondered that, you know, what's it like for, like, an Aussie... band or artist to go to the US and go to Nashville and have that experience.
2: Well, we're really fortunate, you know, that we've been able to just play music for a living over here. You know, we don't have day jobs as such. It's just all purely music. So, you know, I think that's a real accomplishment in this town when there's so many musicians all, you know, trying to do the same thing.
1: Yeah, for sure. And
2: yeah,
1: the Grand Opry would be one of the high points of performing as an artist.
2: Oh, you bet.
3: It's definitely a bucket list moment to walk out on that stage, especially especially doing your own band, your own show, you know. Like, I've been on with other artists as a sideman, but to do our own thing is just the absolute highlight.
2: Yeah, and this will be our sixth time on the Grand Ole Opry.
1: Oh, wow. In terms of your creative process and this latest song, Here Comes the Sun Again, can you tell us a little bit more about, you know, your songwriting and in the business of life in Nashville? Do you get time to have that time as a family group? And what tell us a little bit more about that process of writing songs?
3: We were very fortunate when we got here. Our kids were playing sports, so we got to meet a lot of families through sport and school, and then through music as well. So our friend base of friends, you know, is a real mixture, but they're all great people. And like, we have time on weekdays to write songs. You know, I might book a writing appointment with a guy called Bill White, or who wrote the song with Sonny?
2: Angus Gill.
3: Angus Gill is an Aussie. He lives here now, and we meet up with Angus.
1: He's been on our show too.
2: Yeah, so Angus actually co-wrote Here Comes the Sun Again with Sonny, our son Sonny, and Bill White. And Bill White, he's written about another three songs that feature on the album, but he's a great writer. But, yeah, I don't write as much as Stewie, but he calls me the quality controller.
1: Okay.
2: He comes to me with a song, and then I tell him, you know, what I think of it, if I, you know, love it, or what I think he should change, and then we just kind of figure it out from there.
1: Great. And the process of, like, you know, songwriting and getting it to recording, that generally takes – what's the length of time it takes for that to happen?
2: Well, I mean, you know, when Stewie goes to a songwrite, he's normally gone for a couple of hours and can usually come home with one song.
1: Yeah.
2: It can be pretty quick. It just depends if you go in prepared with ideas. But we have a studio at our home, and so, you know, we can do a lot of recording here, especially more demos and stuff. But, like, for the album, we actually recorded this album, Hugh and Tahickory, at Ricky Skaggs' studio, and that's just up the road from our home. So we spent 2 or 3 days in there.
3: 2 days.
2: 2 days. Getting it all down, and then we brought it home and did the overdubs,
3: finish it off.
2: Yeah, finished it off at home.
1: Great. You got any questions, Andy?
0: No.
1: We might have a listen now to Here Comes the Sun Again. Thanks for coming on the family on the show, Camille and Stewie.
2: No worries.
1: The French family band. And I hope all goes well in the US and in Nashville. And,
2: thank you, guys. Thanks for having us.
1: You're welcome.
0: That's right.
3: And keep an eye out. We've got our brand new album coming out next week. So.
1: And that's called?
3: Hugh and Tahickory.
1: Hugh and Tahickory. All right. And how'd the name come about?
3: Well, the Huon pine is a native timber of Tasmania, where I was born.
1: Yeah, it is too.
3: And where we live now, is the hickory tree is a really native tree here. So we're like birds that have migrated from Tasmania to Nashville, and, you know, with a song. So it talks about the trees that we've got to nest in.
1: Yeah, that's a very significant way and to get this album together, you know, coming into the US and then and producing an album there. All right, thanks very much, Stewie and Camille.
2: No worries.
1: And we'll listen to this by the French family, Here Comes the Sun Again.
2: All right, thank you.

0: National Radio News.
1: Hello, I'm Shannon Kirkwood. The Australian Chamber of Commerce and Industry says the latest wage rise will be too much for some small businesses to bear. The Fair Work Commission today announced a 4.75% rise to the minimum wage, but for about 100,000 of Australia's lowest paid workers, the rise will be closer to 6%. The Australian Chamber of Commerce and Industry's David Alexander says it could be the tipping point for some businesses.
2: So for some businesses, they'll pass that on and it'll end up in inflation. For others, they'll wear it themselves. It could be the tipping point for some businesses. Others will scale back their investment intentions. So this is not good news for the business community.
1: The Australian Council of Trade Unions has welcomed the pay rise. ACTU Secretary Sally McManus says it's a great outcome for those struggling with the cost of living, while the Federal Treasurer Jim Chalmers has also welcomed the decision.
3: This means that the minimum wages are more than $12,000 a year since we came to office 4 years ago. It's about a 30% increase in the minimum wage, which is a very good thing.
1: Trade in goods and services has fallen into a deficit for the first time since 2017. Mining and commodities have led the fall in exports, while imports of data centre equipment and fuels are rising, according to the Australian Bureau of Statistics data for the March quarter. There was also a decline in the intake of international students during the first 3 months of this year. The newest Federal Member of Parliament has been sworn in today. One Nation MP David Farley won the Farrer by-election last month.
4: David Farley, swear that you will be faithful and bear true allegiance to His Majesty King Charles III, his heirs and successors, according to law, so help you God.
5: I do. So help me God.
1: It's the first time a One Nation MP has been elected to the lower house under the party's own banner. Mr Farley has taken his seat in the House of Representatives next to Barnaby Joyce, who defected to One Nation from the Nationals last year. The latest poll reveals One Nation has overtaken the Labor Party, leading the primary vote at 31%, with Labor at 28% and the Coalition 20%. Overseas, Lebanon says Hezbollah has accepted a plan from the US to halt attacks on Israel and for Israel not to attack the Lebanese capital, Beirut. Israeli Prime Minister Benjamin Netanyahu has confirmed the agreement, but he's also warned strikes on Beirut would go ahead if Hezbollah doesn't stop attacking Israel's cities and civilians. And at least five people have been killed after Russia launched a major overnight attack on cities across Ukraine. At least 29 people were injured and thousands were forced to take shelter in the capital, Kiev. Residents have been urged to stay in shelters. And it's estimated Australia's population has surpassed 28 million. That calculation is based on the estimated population on the 1st of July last year, as well as assumptions on the births, deaths, arrivals and departures numbers. To sport, Cricket Australia has been forced to reschedule a white ball series against New Zealand after the International Cricket Council changed the dates for the inaugural Women's Champion Trophy. Australia was set to take on New Zealand in February, with the six-team ICC tournament originally scheduled for June, July next year. But it's been moved to February, meaning the New Zealand series will have to be moved. Cricket Australia says the schedule will be confirmed soon.
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6: All right, on Arvo's with Andy this afternoon, we have the NT Cricket Coordinator, Kesh Kariti. Kesh is here to discuss the girls-only development that is happening every Thursday and Sunday from last week. Good afternoon, Kesh.
7: Good afternoon, Andy, and good afternoon, Mark. How are you guys?
8: It's great to have you in the show, Kesh, and you've got so much happening with the

0: close to like 40 kids came and tried out our equipment, which was just like it's called the Wii.
1: Yeah.
0: We purchased it for setting up during events and letting kids try out cricket and try out with the hard ball, but in a very safe environment. So that worked out well. It's just basically like a small hanging cricket ball, and you just you know, try it out with the nets, protected nets over there. So it was really good to see kids engage with that and give their names and be interested in playing cricket during the season. So it was a good opportunity actually to engage with the community.
1: Yeah, really. I have a joy with the seeds that you have planted here in Alice Springs, and the seeds being so many young people now are starting to play cricket, and I dare say once those seeds grow, those plants grow, we'll have an even more vibrant Alice Springs fruit competition.
0: Yeah, definitely. It's been close to 3 years since I started the position in NT Cricket in Alice Springs. And yeah, throughout those 3 years, it's fantastic to see the growth, and it's also great to see the engagement with different demographics in our community, not just Alice Springs. It's also been the McDonald region communities and the Central Desert region communities. So yes, of course, in town, I go into schools like Bradshaw Primary School or Ross Park, or even Breitling Primary School. So I do programs there, like we do free health and PE programs connected to cricket. And also, like, we're also trying to do after school, like, cricket blast in their school environment, which will be the focus during August, September. But also it's giving that maximum opportunity to engage with the game. So yes, and what I found out, you know, while hosting those programs, is that girls find it very useful and engaging when they are by themselves, just having the girls only groups.
1: Yeah,
0: and that's been you know, a good success. Even the last season, like during the season when we had, which is between October to March, that's when we play cricket in Alice Springs. We also hosted a girls only Smash series is a social cricket format.
1: That,
0: and
1: a color program, colors.
0: Yeah, with colors. It's very, very modified format of cricket with colors. So it got a good engagement, and it was played alongside the women's cricket with the Alice Springs Cricket Association. So it's good to have the girls only program done before the women's game start, so that they can watch the women, Alice Springs women, in action. So it was good. And now this time we have started the girls only development program, which is, you know, it's kind of a new program again. It's more focused on skills development, techniques, and more advanced than, you know, obviously having a different, a modified version of the game. It's more advanced, and where you have, you are learning, you're breaking down skills in batting, and really learning the hand-eye coordination and trying to improve it. And, you know, it's about improving your bat speed, hand speed, and improving your power, fitness, overall fitness, etc. So that's been the focus for the girls only development. We started that last week. We have, you know, we have at the moment, we have a small group of girls, and so it's targeted towards above over the age of 10, just to gauge the interest and also see the engagement of female cricketers who want to be serious with cricket and who want to take it to the next level. So it's good to see some of the Alice Springs girls put their hand up and, you know, ready to engage with that kind of a technical program. Yeah. So it has been always about fun, socializing, etc.
1: Yeah.
0: That is a part as well. But then with this particular program, it's more about skills development and taking it to the next level.
1: Yeah.
0: And how do we as Alice Springs produce good female cricketers who can represent our state?
1: Yeah. I mean, your work as the coordinator of the NT, you cover vast distances.

0: in throwing or developing programs. Can you tell us a bit more about what's happening in the Barkley?
1: Yeah, but Barkley, during February, we did the Rossi Williams Shield.
0: Yeah.
1: And we had 12 teams from Tennant Creek, from within the community, Tennant Creek community, be a part of it. And that's very social. It's a very social format as well. It's very like a, it's a 7-over game with, you know, 7 per side. And I, again, it's about community engagement. The focus is about community engagement and socializing and having fun,
0: mm-hmm.
1: rather than really taking, like learning about techniques and stuff like that.
0: Mm-hmm.
1: So it's more about getting different demographics, you know, of people who are in different kind of jobs, their teachers, social workers, etc., to come and, you know, just socialize with their workmates or, yeah, and yeah, family, for example. So it was good to see that engagement. We had 12 teams last year, mm-hmm. last season, which has been improving from when I started.
0: Yep.
1: So when I started off, we only started off with 8 teams,
0: yeah.
1: and now it's grown to 12 teams, and it's very multicultural there in Tennant Creek. And then we also went to Alikurang, which is a remote community there.
0: Yeah.
1: So while we were doing this Rossi Williams Shield, we visited Alikurang and we went to the school there. And we did a program called as Breaky Blast, where mm-hmm. kids play, you know, try out cricket. And then they receive a snack pack.
0: Yeah.
1: Just as an incentive for trying out cricket.
0: Yeah.
1: That kind of format and approach works well in remote communities. Because you know, like you are giving out some free snacks and at the same time you're playing a game with them as well. So that was good in Barkley.
0: Mm.
1: But recently I have been going into the McDonald Regional Council's areas, which is, went to Hermansburg a couple of weeks back.
0: Yep.
1: And engaged with the Hermansburg school there for the first time. We haven't done that before, and it's good to acknowledge the anti-government support there as well, which is enabling us to do programs for developing indigenous cricketers from these remote communities. And Hermansburg, we had like 67 kids engaging with us during that day. It was great to see all the kids actually try it out, and very talented. They have a natural hand-eye coordination,
0: yeah.
1: for sure, and
0: yeah.
1: I should mention that. And also it was, yeah, so what I do usually in the schools is I go spend a whole day. Every, like I run 1-hour sessions for the whole day,
0: yeah.
1: and engage with the kids there so that they get their maximum, maximum involvement with cricket. So that was good. And also the PE teachers there or the staff in Hermansburg were very supportive of it. And we have invited them to be a part of Impaja Cup during February, next February. So it'll be good if we are able to get a Hermansburg school team in the primary school
0: division. Excellent, wouldn't it?
1: That'll be great. Because it hasn't happened, at least during my time, community schools bringing in a team to play
0: yeah.
1: against the schools in Alice Springs. It's also a good opportunity for them to expose themselves and see how other kids are in Alice Springs and also like how they are in cricket. That's very important. So, yeah, I guess that'll be a point of motivation for those kids, and I'm trying to do more programs in Hermansburg. And it was also good to engage with McDonald Regional Council's youth center there,
0: mm-hmm.
1: And you know, kind of do the programs with the youth center as well. And recently went to Hearts Range in Ingawala. That was through Central Desert Regional Council. And again, they have also been very active with us for the last 3 years, like Central Desert Regional Council. They usually put in teams in Impaja Cup as well. So in Hearts Range, it was great to use that cricket ground there in the race course
0: yeah.
1: ground. This is my second time to Hearts Range. The first time when I went there, I did a program with the kids, and we posted, social media posts on LinkedIn, and that got a bit of traction with Cricket Australia, and got recognized by one sports shop in Gabba, which is Gabba Sports, in Brisbane, and they donated an Astro wicket, Astro wicket to Hearts Range community for.
0: Awesome.
1: So that's they were playing that a cricket match a week back in Hearts Range cricket ground, and it was good to see that.
0: Yeah. I was just thinking while you're talking, Kish, like as a parent and having your child do multiple sports like most kids here do, the cost of playing cricket and getting equipment's relatively low compared to other sports in terms of, you know, just you don't even need a bat sometimes because it's always supplied and also a ball.
1: Yeah, I mean, NT cricket, we usually supply equipment in our programs when we run programs.
0: Yeah.
1: But obviously when we play the proper format of cricket where you require your leg pads and thigh pads and stuff like that.
0: Personal equipment.
1: Personal equipment. It does cost a bit. But I guess we are trying to make it accessible, make cricket accessible by minimizing the equipment by playing with tennis ball, softballs, and that's been the focus from
0: what I was leading into is, like, you know, your background and where you've come from in India. I don't think you would have had all the equipment for you as a young person playing cricket, and how you adapted to that sort of environment.
1: Yes, of course. When I first started off, for example, I did not have the most expensive equipment, and I started off with tennis ball cricket. And we played cricket with tennis ball with so much of passion. And it was obviously that socializing aspect, friendship, etc. But also when we hold a cricket bat and when we play with tennis ball, it's about not getting out, right?
0: Yeah, yeah.
1: I don't want to throw my wicket away. So I want to really concentrate, be focused, be serious. And that's about that passion, about not giving a wicket away. And I guess it's that's what I'm trying to build in our with our kids over here in Alice Springs as well.
0: Hold your ground.
1: Hold your ground.
0: Hold your pitch, or whatever you want to call it.
1: Yes, and that's what cricket teaches you. Like, it doesn't matter if you have the best technique or, you know, the best skill. It's about the mindset. My coach always says it's like 90%, it's a mind game.
0: Motivation. Yeah.
1: Yes, yes. And there's a lot of things happening around you when you play cricket. There's a lot of people sledging you. But then at the end of the day, it's about how calm you are and how you're able to be present during that particular time. And that's what this game, this great, great game teaches.
0: It teaches you that ability, like, you know, no matter what you do in life, you know, there's always tensions around you, but it's your ability to hold those tensions and revel in those tensions and, you know, really come of age as a cricketer through holding those tensions and also bringing it back into your own working business life. There are tensions there too, but, you know, because you learnt those skills in cricket, they help you to bring them onto life. Is that right?
1: Yes, because see, it has helped me. I can see that because when I started off cricket, it was not just about cricket. For me, if I had to get better in cricket, I also that made me try out different sports, for example, boxing, because I wanted to improve my hand speed and bat speed in cricket.
0: Yeah.
1: So I tried out boxing because of that, and I started liking boxing as well.
0: Yeah.
1: And, you know, obviously going to the gym and working out and, you know, making your...
0: Did you hear that, Andy? He likes boxing too. Andy, you're a... Can I tell Kesh what you do at the Aranda Community Boxing Academy? Your role and what you do in mentoring young people to embrace sporting more generally?
2: Yeah.
0: And, well, I'll talk for you because Andy's not really lost for words, but I think he's a bit lost for words today.
1: Isn't he? Yeah, he's concentrating.
0: Yeah, he's a very focused person. He focuses all his attention on one activity, but, you know, I suppose in radio you've got to be able to multitask like cricket. You've got to multitask into cricket too, don't you?
1: Yes, yes, of course. Like I said, you know, when I was playing the serious cricket that time, tried out boxing for hand speed, and then also got into yoga.
0: Yoga, yes.
1: Because I wanted to keep my mind in the present and go breath by breath.
0: Yeah, that'd be around about focusing, wouldn't it, on one objective, would you say?
1: Yes, one objective, and always it's about playing one ball at a time, rather than thinking about the next ball or the previous ball. So it's about how you can bring yourself, or how you can realize that you're actually in the present.
0: Yeah.
1: So I guess that's what yoga made me realize a lot.
0: And so you'd never get hit by a bouncer because you're always focused on those balls that were awry, weren't you?
1: I mean, even if you get hit sometimes, but even if you get hit, how do you recover from that, and how do you put it behind you? That's the question, right?
0: Yeah. Like,
1: how can you get back from that?
0: Yeah.
1: So like in Rocky, there's a famous line, right? It's not about how hard you hit. It's about how hard you get hit and still keep moving forward.
0: That's
1: it's
0: right.
1: About how much you can take and still keep moving forward, Andy.
0: Andy's going to do that too. He does that too. You get hit a few times, Andy, but you just get up. You get up and you move forward. And that's what cricket's all about. It's about getting hit and then coming back harder than ever. And that's about life in general, isn't it?
1: Yeah, I guess, like, especially from a regional perspective, like Alice Springs and, you know, kids in the community and stuff, they don't have the facilities like how a kid in city has, right? And that creates a lot of a realization for the child in community, which makes him or her tougher in mind.
0: Yeah.
1: And I guess if you're able to tap into that that particular aspect, I think we can produce great cricketers from Central Australia.
0: From trials, but by overcoming those trials, makes you a better person and also a better cricketer.
1: Yes, yes, and there's a lot of potential in Alice Springs for sure, and Centralia.
0: I can see you're excited by the challenge. I suppose there are challenges, but you'll say, you know, what you've been able to produce so far is certainly very exciting.
1: Yeah, it's all about exploration, and I think, and it's a big journey. So I'm glad to be on that journey.
0: Great. Any more questions, Andy, for Kesh Karifi, our NT cricket coordinator?
2: No, not really.
0: Andy's a bit lost.
2: So when does this program kick off exactly, Kesh?
1: The girls only development has already started off. It started off last week. And along with that, we are also doing the Alice Springs Cricket Association Winter Comp. We have like six teams participating in that competition as well.
0: Yeah. The girls' development program, that's over 2 days, isn't it? Thursday and Sundays, are right?
1: Thursdays and Sundays. So Thursdays we concentrate on skills development, and it's more about, about like doing drills for your batting or bowling. And on Sunday, we try to have a match simulation, which helps those girls to try to implement those skills in a match.
0: Yeah.
1: Where there could be pressure, obviously. You wanna perform, and how can you counter that pressure and really be able to stay calm and still apply those skills and perform?
0: Mm-hmm.
1: So on Thursdays we do it at Traeger Park in the Nets, and on Sundays we do it at Flynn Drive Oval, and just have a mock up fielders. Like I mark the mock up fielders by using my cones, and then we work on playing the ball in the gaps and, you know, trying to take those singles and doubles and trying to understand each other's strength. That's very important.
0: Yep. How do you register if someone's interested, or got a child that someone's listening, a parent's listening now, how can they register and get involved in this program?
1: If you're interested, please email me on kesh.kirthi@ntcricket.com.au, which is kesh.kerthi@ntcricket.com.au.
0: Okay. Any phone numbers?
1: And my phone number is 0402-721150.
0: Okay. And so this Thursday is the happening at Flynn Drive, is it?
1: No, Thursday.
0: Traeger.
1: Traeger Park. Traeger Park. Nets, yep. So this Thursday at 5 p.m.
0: 5 p.m. come down. And, yeah, so, and they, the beginning age is 10 years of age, is that right? Yeah,
1: 10 years is the beginning age. But the thing is, you're encouraged to bring your own equipment for this particular program because it is more slightly advanced skill sessions. So we encourage you to bring your own personal equipment. So, yes.
0: Yep. Girls 10 and over, come down to Traeger Nets and be a part of this exciting activity.
1: Yes, thank you.
2: Mike, just remembered that this Thursday is actually the Fringe Street Party and Night Market, so it's actually public holiday this Thursday.
0: No, actually it's Monday, Andy, but there's so much going... Thanks for saying that. There's so much going on now, and it's really good to recognise other activities that are happening in similar time, but certainly if a young daughter that'd like to be involved in cricket, come down to the Traeger Park Nets and get involved. Thank you.
1: Thank you.
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0: All right, we're back on Big Arvos with Andy on your station, ACCC. And I've just gotten everything for the Fing Desert Race for the weekend all organised, and I've just been told, yes, I've got some big news that I've got a reporter down at Fink. I don't know who this news reporter is. I don't know who this media company is. I'm about to find out. But they want to do an interview with me at Fink, and I just hope Benjamin's listening, because I've sent Benjamin a text message to see if it's okay with him, because Benjamin might want to do it through ACCC.
1: You're a man in high demand, Andy.
2: A wanted man.
1: And this Fink Desert race is happening this weekend, but after that, the next following weekend, we've got Dennis Goodwin in here from the Aranda Community Boxing Academy, and you've got something big lined up on the 13th of June, Dennis.
2: That's exactly right. There's a big fight night down there at the local gym at number 19.
0: Wilkinson Street.
2: Wilkinson Street.
0: Don't forget the gates open at 4. The first bell rings at 6.
2: There will not be no pre-sale tickets, so Mark. So, okay.
0: And, of course, we do have...
2: Make that very clear if
0: there are no pre-sale tickets, but there's 15 fights. There are 15 fights on the cards to what we're hearing. Stephanie has told me there's 15 fights on the card. Well, that's what we're hearing at the moment. We're not sure if that's certain at the moment, but there is 15 fights on the card. So looks like we've got a big night ahead of us with 15 fights on the cards.
1: Yeah.
2: How many days? I didn't see you guys down there.
1: I was there, but I didn't see you. But that's a side issue.
0: Dennis, I was there at the big day out in Harmony.
2: What a great day that was.
0: I was working with mental health. Day. I was working with Mac and next door here.
2: I didn't see both of you down there. Me and Jason went down with the family and got a little bit of the curry.
1: Yep.
2: Yeah, it wasn't bad. I expected a little bit more food. So they must have been ran off their feet, the food trucks. But
0: I reckon there could be more food trucks, so there could be a lot more food. I reckon it was not much there. It could be a lot better, but hopefully next year they might just get organised a lot better.
2: The numbers and the performances were great.
1: I liked the way how all the food vans were separate from the main cultural displays. So it was in the car park with food, which is a really, really good idea.
2: I like that as well.
0: No, there could be more on the lawn. Like, they could have had the coffee truck there. They could have had Dan the Underdog there with the potato tornado and with his other red trailer. They could have, Dan could have had his two trailers there, fully hooked up, ready to go.
1: I just heard from Dennis. He said that Dan's performing in Adelaide at the moment. Hard to be in two places at once.
0: But I mean, the fellow from the Dust Bowl, from the restaurant there, Jai Hoss, he could have had his food trailer down there. He could be whipping up some good bloody meals off that bloody trailer.
1: Oh, well.
2: But what I did enjoy about it, it was a harmonising day. I thought it was, great weather.
1: Yes,
2: all cultures mixing in and
1: the music and displays, dances.
2: Very colourful day.
1: It was very good. Yeah, it was excellent.
2: Very colourful day. It's a good lead up to the Fink Desert Race, the boxing and the show.
1: Yeah, so that's the Fink Desert Race is on this weekend. Then the Aranda Community Boxing Academy, Jack's Last Stand is on the 13th.
2: The following weekend or week after?
1: You might be right there. Yeah, the 13th.
2: No, you're right. You're correct. It is 2 weeks.
1: Yeah, that's right.
0: But like I said, it is Fink Desert
2: now,
0: weekend this weekend.
2: Who is going to take out the Fink Desert race, Andrew?
0: But we got four drivers down
2: Stop going around, beating around the bush, bouncing off the walls, bouncing up and down. We want to know who is going to win.
0: Dennis, we'll just
2: who is going to win the Fink Desert race, Andy?
0: Dennis, we've got four drivers going back-to-back this year.
2: I'm not worried about the four drivers.
0: We've got the two brothers from last year coming back.
2: Who will be the winner? That's what me and Mark have been asking.
0: Dennis, can I just finish, right?
2: I'm asking a basic question,
0: Dennis, we've got two drivers from last year.
2: I'm asking a very basic question.
0: Dennis.
1: He's keeping it simple.
2: Dennis. I'm keeping it simple, Simon.
0: Dennis, we've got Toby Price here this year.
2: Yes.
0: And we've got Craig Lowndes.
2: He's
0: got
2: to be a favourite.
0: And we've got Craig Lowndes here this year.
2: Craig Lowndes didn't even finish the top 50 these last
0: Plus, we've got the two brothers from last year that are coming back this year.
2: You put a big X through Lowndes' name.
1: And Andy, I've heard that Tony Lockett's going to be there.
0: Yeah.
1: Tony Lockett, ex-Sydney Swans player. He's going to man the bike, I think. So he's a, yeah. he could be up for it too.
0: Yeah. But like I'm saying, Dennis, come Sunday morning, the first four trucks away at the start line, the two brothers plus Toby Price and Craig Lowndes, it's going to be a hot race out that back gate, side by side, down the back track there. It's going to be a race to remember. But I reckon Toby Price is going to give him a run for the money. He's going to get out there first. He's going to be down that track. He's going to be ripping that track to shreds.
1: That's in the buggies, is it? The buggies? And the bikes? What about the bikes? Absolutely. The bikes, Andy. What about the bikes?
2: No, the bikes.
1: Who's going to take out the bikes?
0: Well, like you're asking, Des, who's going to win the Fink this year? I reckon Toby Price is going to make it 11 years back-to-back King of the Desert this year. I reckon he's going to come back and make it double King of the Desert.
2: Can't be back-to-back because he wasn't in the last year.
0: Yeah. Well, Dennis, he's coming back this year. He's going down on the bike. They're going to chop him back. He's going to jump in the buggy. He's going to tear down from here to Fink in the buggy. So he wants to do double back-to-back King of the Desert, mate, twice in one day. So,
1: oh, Andy, so you're so occupied.
2: Oh, we're trying to get our time out. Hello? Hello?
1: Yeah,
2: and all right, so as you heard, guys, a huge couple of weeks coming up, yeah. A really big couple of weeks coming up, and make sure that you remember that for the Arunda Boxing, 13th of June, the tickets will only be at sale on the door.
1: So is cash sales mainly, or how can you get
2: tickets? You'll be able to use card. Able to use your card or cash, but... Yeah. The venue's a little bit smaller than recent times, so at the same time we won't be doing no pre-sale tickets.
1: Okay.
2: But, what an action-packed. I love July. I love June and July in Alice Springs, mate.
1: Oh, so much happening, isn't there? Week after week.
2: Weather. The weather is, you know, it's a bit chilly. It's a bit chilly, but the crisp, the days are beautiful.
1: Yeah. And also, mentioning the 15... local boxers will be fighting mainly other fighters or boxers from Darwin, is that correct?
2: Yeah, majority of boxers will be coming from Darwin, that's right. And, the boys look really sharp. They look really fit down there.
1: Yep.
2: Andrew's got them pretty well
1: prepped
2: safe.
1: Up. You've been
2: pretty
1: prepping
2: well
1: them?
2: Prepped up.
0: That's it. Yeah. So, guys, I'm just trying to get this interview underway. I've got a media interview out the track and trying to find out who this media mob are, and trying to track down who this company are.
2: It could be a current affairs.
1: Could be.
0: Well, who knows?
2: They might be looking into the depths of the political backgrounds that you share when it comes to...
0: I think I know who this might be.
2: The responsibilities of
0: this. I think I know who this might be.
1: Don't sell yourself short, Andy. Make sure you get...
2: Instead of cutting us off,
0: I think I know who this might be.
2: Andy, instead of cutting us off, it could be the current affairs looking into the deep issues with the...
0: I think I know who this reporter is.
1: Okay.
2: Again.
0: I think it's the same one that we... Mark, I think it might be the same one from 783 ABC that did that interview here with us at...
1: Oh, yes.
0: At ACCC?
1: Yes.
0: On disability?
1: Yeah. Yeah, I know who you mean.
0: What was her name from ABC?
1: Elsie Lang.
0: It could be Elsie Lang. She probably wants to do an interview with me out the track.
2: She's a big name.
1: She's now on ABC.
0: Elsie probably wants to interview me and do a disability interview about young fellas with a disability, working out at, volunteering out at Fink. She might want to do a Fink special interview on with... Andy Harrison on ACCC volunteering at the Fink Desiree. She might want to do a full-blown hoo-ha interview. We done. I'm not saying who this reporter is. I'm just saying it could be Elsie Lang from ABC. I don't know who this person is. I'm just trying to get the name of who this media company are.
1: Could be 60 Minutes. You don't know who it could be, Andy.
0: It could be Man's World. I don't know who this mom is.
1: Man's World.
0: Well, there's a TV show called Man's World that they talk about motorsport. It could be them. It could be Channel 9. It could be Channel 7. I just don't know who this mob are. I'm waiting to find out. It could
1: Andy,
0: be any number of them.
1: Don't take your clothes off, okay? It is some areas, are off limits. Now, you taking your clothes off is a big no,
0: Andy. Mark, don't say that live on radio because Benjamin might just have your guts over that one.
2: So you've got a big interview coming up out at the Fink track, is
0: out
2: that right,
0: the Fink
2: Andrew?
0: Track, yep. We're just trying to track down who this reporter is.
1: Be anyone.
2: Could be anyone. It could be worldwide, could be local.
0: Could be American for all I know. Could be someone overseas.
2: Your name is everywhere. You're wanted, you're a wanted worker, you're up in Darwin, you're down in South Australia, You've been over to Queensland. When are you getting over to Perth? You haven't been over to Perth in the last 2 weeks.
0: I've travelled over to Perth many, many years ago, mate. I've been over to WA
2: He's travelling
1: the circuit. He follows the circuit. I'm talking about the V8 supercar circuit.
2: Oh.
1: He was there in Darwin last year.
2: Gotcha.
1: They're pulling him to the Gold Coast this year. I'm not sure he'll go, but just...
2: So no, when's Bathurst locked
1: in? It's all about the money, Andy, isn't it?
0: It's all about where the big money is, mate.
2: He's a money mover.
1: Yeah.
0: It's where the big money is, mate. If there's money, mate, that's where the big jobs are.
1: Yeah. And, of course, on a community radio station, you know, you volunteer, so you probably forego the money in terms of, you know, it's all about exposure and getting recognised.
0: That's it.
2: And what a great mob of people you bring together with your interviews and listeners. So don't forget, listeners, what day is the Fink? Andrew, give the times out.
1: And all the different parts of the Fink Desert Race. You mentioned...
2: we'll be kicking off on this Saturday coming up.
0: This Friday, Thursday is the night markets kicking off at 5 o'clock on the council lawns. With the Freestyle Motorex show and plenty of action down there from the council lawns. And then we've got the prologue kicking off on the Saturday morning with the race day on Sunday and the return on the Monday.
2: There you go, guys. There you go. And the following weekend, we...
0: Plus, don't forget to get down to the Lassiter's Hotel Casino. They'll have a show and shine on the casino lounge out the front,
2: yes, they
0: where
2: will.
0: You can see all the bikes and buggies at the Lassiter's Hotel Casino.
2: Meet the sponsors, meet the teams, meet the drivers. It's going to be an action-packed event.
0: And if you're heading down the track, play it safely. If you're going to have a few drinks, do it responsibly. But if you don't drive, they'll have the RBT down there, so make sure you behave yourself, do the right thing, get down, have a good weekend. But
2: now,
0: don't
2: just remember
0: drink
2: too,
0: and bloody
2: guys,
0: drive.
2: Really be aware of that track out there. I know that when you're camping... you can at times seem to drift off and on the track, even with your kids taking out their smaller motorbikes and stuff like that. Really be aware of keeping that track clear, because when vehicles come down that track, there is a big chance that you won't hear some of them. Mm-hmm. So be safe out there. And
0: just a quick point of view while you are, if you are out the track over the weekend around near the food trucks, don't forget we will have the Red Bull tent down there at the start and finish line. So if you want to head down there and grab yourself a few Red Bulls and get charged up on a bit of Red Bull for the weekend,
1: super
0: mate,
1: high.
0: Come on down. I'll be down there myself. So come on down, grab some Red Bull energy drinks, get yourself charged up for the Fink Desert Race. All the crew will be down there to come down and join myself and all the wife for Red Bull and get yourself charged up for the Fink Desert Race. And what you do, keep off the bloody grog, don't drink. If you want something to drink, jump on the Red Bull and keep yourself hydrated during the Fink Desert Race, but don't touch the alcohol. Don't drink and drive. Play it responsibly. Get down, have a good weekend, and we'll see you down the track. Till then, we'll be back tomorrow on ACCC. Till then, we're out of here. Cheerio.
1: See ya.
0: I'll leave you with the Centralia Middle School students, and we'll be back tomorrow.
3: Hello, I'm Adam Evans with the NIRS News. The minimum wage needed to be 5% to protect workers from inflation. That's what the Australian Council of Trade Unions thinks after the Fair Work Commission approved the pay rise for 3 million of the nation's lowest paid workers. It means the national minimum wage will go up by 4.75%. ACTU Secretary Sally McManus says the last wage rise did not really help workers.
4: They awarded increases that looked like they were good at the time. They still got eaten up by inflation. So, look, you know, we would love the Fair Work Commission to make a decision that catches everyone up immediately. In order to do that, as they said, it would need to be a 5% increase. And that also, you know, doesn't sort of take into account if the war doesn't end and inflation gets worse.
3: The latest pay rise means the hourly minimum wage will go from $24.95 to $26.44. An independent funded inquiry into the AUKUS nuclear powered submarine agreement is looking to answer questions being asked by the Australian public. It's being led by activist and Midnight Oil frontman Peter Garrett. The inquiry has the support of multiple community groups and trade unions. Since the inquiry lacked legal powers, no one from Parliament can be forced to appear. Mr. Garrett has told the ABC he's confident ministers will come forward.
5: We have two former prime ministers, two foreign ministers, probably three actually, when I think about Alexander Downer's comments, have expressed very grave concern about it. So there's the opportunity for anyone to come into this public inquiry. It's a people's inquiry, as it should be. But we'd certainly love to hear from the government, and we've invited the government to come and present.
3: $686 billion. That's the collective wealth Australia's billionaires reached in 2026, according to an Oxfam Australia analysis. The numbers are based on the 2026 Australian Financial Review Rich List. Oxfam CEO Jennifer Tierney has told the ABC there's a massive gap between the wealthiest Australians and everyday homes.
6: The 20 richest people in Australia hold more wealth than the bottom 3 million households. And it's a number that we find actually just reprehensible and that runs counter to Australian values.
3: Meanwhile, 28 million people. That's the milestone Australia has passed. The country reached that milestone at 6 a.m. today, according to the Australian Bureau of Statistics. One person is added to the country's population every minute and 15 seconds. Australia is expected to reach 30 million people by 2031. And the newly elected Prime Minister of the Solomon Islands has arrived in Australia. Matthew Wales' visit marks the first international trip in the role. He's expected to meet with Anthony Albanese today for talks between the two nations. A new treaty between the countries and China's influence over the Pacific are expected to be discussed. We'll have more coming up next.
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3: To sport, and the mostly fresh-faced Socceroos squad is looking to make an impact at the World Cup later this month. 17 of the 26 players will be making their World Cup debut. Socceroos coach Tony Popovich has told SBS he's backing the debutants.
10: So I think we've shown that we're not afraid to play the youngsters. Will they be better in 4 and 8 years? Without a doubt. But that's not to say they're not good enough.

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1: And bad. Coming up, Man in the Mirror.
3: 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Shout out to my granddad and my best mate Cooper. Have a great day.

0: ACCC, that was another Michael Jackson classic with Beat It. Before that, Man in the Mirror.
1: Well, that's our show for today. We'll catch you next week.
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0: Custodians and residents of Mbantwa Alice Springs invite you to the Closed Pine Gap Sacred Land Back Convergence. Come and participate in 3 days of workshops, discussion, connecting and peaceful protest in July 2026. We are inviting individuals and groups from peace and anti-militarist movements around the continent to converge on Arrernte lands this July for 3 days of workshops, panels and actions, weaving together threads of anti-militarism and decolonial movements. We're coming together to say close Pine Gap, end the US alliance and sacred land back. Pine Gap is built on stolen sacred land. The facility's involvement in war crimes, surveillance and genocide make Australia an accomplice in the crimes of the US. The event has 3 days of scheduled activities on the 18th to the 20th of July. 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We look forward to seeing you at the Close Pine Gap Sacred Land Back Convergence in July. This is a community service announcement.
1: I'm Jess.
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1: with our show
2: Hear It Queer,
1: where we play queer music,
2: tell bad jokes,
1: share fun facts,
2: tell good jokes sometimes.
1: I'm still Jess.
2: And I'm still Jay.
1: And remember,
2: you heard it queer first, folks.

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We got your boy here, Jada Evans. This shout out goes to the UR College students out there doing the work experience. Hope they have a great day.

0: National Radio News.
1: Good afternoon, I'm Shannon Kirkwood. The government has been pressed on when it will provide regional communities clearer guidelines around consultations on the renewable rollout. Independent MP for the Victorian electorate of Indi, Helen Haynes, has put the question to the government today.
2: The minister has agreed to a national environmental standard on community engagement as part of reforms to the EPBC Act. It's been 6 months and we've only seen drafts of two of the five standards. Minister, when will the remaining standards be released for public consultation?
1: Replying on behalf of the Energy Minister, Tony Burke provided a timeline on the community consultation standard.
3: I'm advised that work on that is well progressed on the standard, and the government anticipates that it will be released for its consultation in the coming weeks.
1: The federal government has welcomed the Fair Work Commission's increase to the minimum wage, but the opposition says more must be done to curb inflation. The Community Radio Network's Noah Seckham reports from Canberra.
4: Employment and Workplace Relations Minister Amanda Rishworth says the increase of 4.75% to award rates has provided a real wage increase.
5: Since Labor came to government, the national minimum wage has increased by more than $12,000 per year.
4: Shadow Employment Minister Jane Hume says increasing inflation has stripped away any improvement to the minimum wage.
6: Real wages have gone backwards so far and so fast. Australians are poorer now than they were when Labor came to office.
4: Meanwhile, the Greens have labelled the increase a real wage cut for millions of workers.
1: Authorities are being asked to do more to protect Queensland from a destructive invasive pest. The Invasive Species Council is calling for the Queensland Government and Brisbane City Council to develop a rapid response plan for the invasive Polyphagus shothole borer, as it warns of growing concerns among biosecurity experts about the state's susceptibility to the beetle. It says recent modelling has found almost half of Sydney's urban trees could be vulnerable to the pest. It's already destroyed thousands of trees in Western Australia. The beetle tunnels into trees and introduces a fungus which can block the movement of water and nutrients, causing branch dieback and often tree death.
7: Hey,
1: a Victorian minister has apologised for not vetting people who requested character references. Luba Grigorovic became the Minister for Youth, Carers and Volunteers in April. She provided references for 33 people since her election in 2022. Two of those were for men convicted of domestic violence and sexual assault who went on to separately challenge federal government decisions to revoke their visas for failing the character test. She's told Victorian Parliament today she shouldn't have provided the two references along with four others and has vowed to put a stop to the practice. Southeastern Australia can expect damaging winds and coastal hazards in the coming days. A low pressure system has caused damage in Western Australia and is continuing to move eastwards, as the Bureau of Meteorology's Sarah Scully explains.
8: It's already generated damaging winds across the southeast over the last 24 hours, including wind gusts in excess of 100 kilometres per hour in the Melbourne area and in excess of 130 kilometres per hour about Alpine districts. It's also brought significant rainfall to the Adelaide Hills this morning, with widespread 30 to 50 millimetres across the region.
1: Turning to sport, there'll be no NRL players heading to the judiciary this week after all of those charged over weekend offences took early guilty pleas, among them Broncos skipper Adam Reynolds, who has accepted a $750 fine for an incident during Sunday's loss to the Dragons. And in golf, Australian Caris Davidson has received a late call-up to the US Women's Open. She has locked down the last spot in the 156-player field. Play gets underway at the Riviera Country Club in Los Angeles on Thursday.
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9: You know, the flu can be passed around as easily as a footy can. But unlike a footy, when the flu's passed around, it can make some of us mob very sick and be really dangerous for everyone in our communities. That's why it's good for all us mob to get protected with a free flu vaccination. 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
7: Pangala nyul kon kon kompungayan kapi walugun ala kangandi anyulo no wiranani momunchunga alinya ala parangi penani alangini os alert ngalanya ama wakabi ki kap mancha nyirenda emergency ki Thursday June 18th 10 o'clock cha alibala ama kap mancha Tennant Creek kana testomoro ngalanya os alert Ala parangi Tennant Creek kana nyinda Thursday 18 June cha pangalanyul test kulbari angini found kana. 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
1: What's up, everyone? It's a 7-7 Big Team back at it again. We'd like to give a shout out to the Yarra Brumbies coming up for the football Northern Carnival. Good luck to all team players.
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1: Good afternoon, I'm Shannon Kirkwood. The opposition has responded to challenges to the AUKUS submarine pact from within the Albanese government. The Community Radio Network's Noah Seckham reports from Canberra.
2: Shadow Defence Minister James Paterson says the call from the Labor backbencher to challenge the future of AUKUS cannot be allowed.
3: We're proud that it was initiated under the Morrison government. We want it to succeed under the Albanese government.
2: Meanwhile, Green Senator David Shoebridge says the time has come to ditch the AUKUS deal altogether.
4: They literally signed on to AUKUS after a no-docs briefing from Scott Morrison. And they've signed the Australian public onto it as well.
2: Labor backbencher Ed Husic this morning urged his colleagues to reconsider the AUKUS agreement after revelations Australia will only be purchasing second-hand submarines from the United States.
1: Online retailers have been asked to halt sales of toys and games which contain small, high-powered magnets. David Wilson has the details.
5: The Australian Competition and Consumer Commission is investigating the supply of toys containing banned magnets. Certain separable or loose small, high-powered magnets are banned under Australian consumer law because of the risk of injury or death if swallowed. The ACCC says it's extremely concerned sellers are listing products containing the magnets on online marketplaces. It sent retailers, including Amazon, eBay and Kogan, takedown requests for affected listings and has sought additional measures to prevent sellers from relisting the same or similar products. Anyone who has purchased the products is urged to keep them out of reach of children.
1: The Australian Chamber of Commerce and Industry says the latest wage rise will be too much for some small businesses to bear. The Fair Work Commission has today announced a 4.75% rise to the minimum wage. For about 100,000 of Australia's lowest paid workers, the rise will be closer to 6%. The Chamber's David Alexander says it's bad news for business.
6: So for some businesses, they'll pass that on and it'll end up in inflation. For others, they'll wear it themselves. It could be the tipping point for some businesses. Others will scale back their investment intentions. So this is not good news for the business community.
1: While Treasurer Jim Chalmers says the FWC has got the balance right with this latest rise. Fewer private dwellings received approval in April. The Australian Bureau of Statistics says the total number fell to 16,710. It was driven by a 3.6% fall in private dwellings, excluding houses, following on from a 25% fall in March. The ABS says despite the fall, approvals remain at elevated levels. A pro-life advocate says MPs in New South Wales need to do what's right for unborn babies. A pro-life rally is being held outside State Parliament tonight ahead of a debate on a bill which would ban abortions sought solely on the basis of an unborn child's sex, while pro-choice supporters will be holding a counter rally calling for productive justice. Dr. Joanne Howell will be at the pro-life rally. She says it's a crucial opportunity to bring attention to the issue of sex selective abortion in Australia. Libertarian John Ruddick is introducing the bill. He says it is wrong to say it threatens healthcare for women.
7: This bill is a modest, specific measure to stop the killing of unborn children simply because they are the quote-unquote wrong sex. Members should judge the bill on its actual content, not on my personal views.
1: Now to sport. Essendon defender Lewis Hayes has re-injured his ACL in what was his first game back from a ruptured ACL in the VFL on Sunday. Essendon says scans have confirmed damage to his knee after he reported soreness yesterday. And Kieran Foran has signed a three-year deal with Manly as head coach, officially moving on from his interim coach status following the sacking of Anthony Seibold earlier in the NRL season.
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0: You can catch my show, Diode, on Wednesdays from 5 till 6. My name's Jez Conlon. The kind of music that you'll hear will be beautiful, electronic, local, national, international, sometimes weird, sometimes long, sometimes short, sometimes queer, but always a little bit edgy.
1: You got a disability?
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6: It's a lot different. 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A lot easier life kind of thing, I reckon. Melbourne, and that's just, yeah. Too full on. So, yeah.
7: This is Steele. He works remote.
6: 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So, yeah, you'd wake up in the night and there'd be dingoes just hanging around here and donkeys. There's a lot of donkeys around and, yeah. Like, we used to tell people, you got to drink if you go for walks and that, and they wouldn't listen to you and they'd end up bloody dehydrating and, yeah, they just didn't expect Ellis to be Ellis, I suppose, like the heat and everything. I don't mind. It's good. But yeah.
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Bună ziua, mă cheamă Alina. Ascultați la 8CCC, Alice Springs and Tennant Creek.

0: Hello, I'm Adam Evans with the NIRS News. Traditional owners will do everything they can to stop the 2032 Olympic Stadium being built at Barrambin Victoria Park in Brisbane.
1: My request is that the IOC, the GICA group, the Games Infrastructure group, would rethink this, because this is just going to continue. We're going to continue to use every avenue that we can to stop this.
0: That was Yagara elder Gajakeri Charlton, who says she'll be using all of her energy to fight the project. The Guru Camp embassy members were forcibly removed by Queensland police for the second time in the early hours of yesterday morning. The camp has been re-established outside of the construction zone, and members have vowed to stay there until 2032. The minimum wage needed to go up by 5% to protect workers from inflation. That's what the Australian Council of Trade Unions thinks after the Fair Work Commission approved a pay rise for 3 million of the nation's lowest paid workers. It means the national minimum wage will go up by 4.75%. ACTU Secretary Sally McManus says the large wage rise did not help workers.
2: They awarded increases that looked like they were good at the time. They still got eaten up by inflation. So, look, you know, we would love the Fair Work Commission to make a decision that catches everyone up immediately. In order to do that, as they said, it would need to be a 5% increase. And that also, you know, doesn't sort of take into account if the war doesn't end and inflation gets worse.
0: The latest pay rise means the hourly minimum wage will go up from $24.95 to $26.44. The Queensland government has backed down on a proposed e-bike and e-scooter ban for people under the age of 16. Under the new laws to be passed this week, children aged between 12 to 17 will be able to use them under adult supervision. Anyone over 16 with a learner's licence will be able to use them without supervision. Riding on a footpath will be limited to 12 kilometres an hour, and it'll be 25 kilometres an hour on the road. The changes will come into effect on July 1. And the Consumer Watchdog is issuing a takedown notice to online retailers over the sale of toys and games with high-powered magnets. Amazon, eBay, Kogan and Frugo will act on the notices from the ACCC.
3: These magnets can have catastrophic consequences if swallowed. They can cause life-threatening internal injuries and also represent a choking hazard.
0: That was Catriona Lowe, Deputy Chair of the ACCC. High-powered magnets can cause injury if they join together inside your body. This can damage your internal organs, cause infection or sepsis, or even death. We'll have more coming up next.
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0: To sport and in the NRL, Indigenous player Connor Watson has signed a two-year contract with the Papua New Guinea Chiefs. The Sydney Roosters utility will join the Chiefs for their first season in the NRL in 2028. He's signed a one-year deal to play for the Dragons next year. Now for a look at the capital city weather for tomorrow. Sunny and Maggage in Brisbane with a top of 25. 21 and partly cloudy on Gadigal Country, Sydney, while Ngunnawal Gambri Country, Canberra will be 12 with showers. 15 and showers in Nam, Melbourne, and showers in Nipple in Hobart with a max of 15. Showers in 16 in Tundanya, Adelaide. Partly cloudy and 18 degrees in Morley, Perth, and a top of 31 and sunny in Garamilla, Darwin. If you have any stories that you'd like to share with us, you can send us an email to news@nirs.org.au. That's news@nirs.org.au.
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leaving. Yeah, well, you should call me. When? Well, I get all my messages. I never got any from you. Well, you know that number that you gave me, it must be the wrong number, because every time I call.

Yeah, I will.

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1: Hello, I'm Shannon Kirkwood. The government says it's uncertain how long it will take to conclude consultations with business on its capital gains reforms. The initial legislation for the budget's tax reforms have been introduced to Parliament. That includes changes to the CGT discount and to negative gearing. It's attracted criticism from startups and others. Labor frontbencher Andrew Charlton spoke to the ABC about the timeline of the consultations.
2: We need to get it right. I think that's the most important thing. And going through a consultation process that delivers the right outcome is the best thing for Australia and the best thing for all of the investors and startups who want to make sure that they can make their investments in an environment that's conducive to their business.
1: High fuel and fertiliser costs, as well as the drier seasonal outlook, are forecast to impact the national agricultural production. David Wilson has the details.
3: ABARES is forecasting a 5% fall in the value of agricultural production in the next financial year, while agricultural export value is set to fall by $7 billion to $74.8 billion. ABARES Acting Executive Director David Galliano says the value of production is remaining resilient even with the Middle East conflict. He says variable summer and autumn rainfall has, for some regions, limited area planted to winter crops and pasture growth. In addition, he says higher input costs are expected to continue to pressure growers' returns, but drier forecasts will have the greatest impact on grower decisions.
1: The Federal Coalition is calling for parliamentary unity after a Labor MP questioned the validity of the AUKUS agreement. The Community Radio Network's Noah Seckham reports from Canberra.
4: Shadow Defence Minister James Paterson says the call from the Labor backbencher to challenge the future of AUKUS cannot be allowed.
5: We're proud that it was initiated under the Morrison government. We want it to succeed under the Albanese government.
4: Meanwhile, Greens Senator David Shoebridge says the time has come to ditch the AUKUS deal altogether.
6: They literally signed on to AUKUS after a no-docs briefing from Scott Morrison, and they've signed the Australian public onto it as well.
4: Labor backbencher Ed Husic this morning urged his colleagues to reconsider the AUKUS agreement after revelations Australia will only be purchasing second-hand submarines from the United States.
1: Moving overseas, at least 10 people have been killed across Ukraine in Russian missile and drone attacks. Children are among the dozens of people injured in the attacks on apartment blocks in Kiev. Russia says it's in response to a deadly attack on a Russian-occupied student dormitory in eastern Ukraine. The United States Appeals Court has ruled the Trump administration can temporarily prevent transgender individuals from newly joining the military, but cannot remove current transgender service members while the case remains in court, and Californians will decide on a new governor, while Los Angelinos will cast their votes for city mayor later today. An ensemble of actors who identify as having an intellectual disability or as neurodivergent are the first Australians selected as the portrait artists for one of the world's most significant arts festivals. Geelong's back-to-back theatre has received the honour from Paris's Festival d'Automne. The festival will present 5 works by the theatre company across 4 venues in Paris later this year. To sport, Ellen Perez is the last Australian in the French Open. She'll be competing in the quarterfinals of the women's doubles tomorrow. The men's quarterfinals get underway tonight with second seed Alexander Zverev taking on Rafael Hodar, while in the women's singles, Mira Andreeva plays Sorana Castella in the opening quarterfinal tonight. And in the NRL, Xavier Willison will start at lock in place of the injured Pat Carrigan for the Broncos' clash against the Titans at home on Saturday night. Carrigan is expected to be out for up to 3 weeks, which rules him out for the Maroons for the second State of Origin match.
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8: 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Before we kick off, Saltwater Radio recognises and pays respect to the Larrakia people, the traditional owners and first custodians of the land and sea of the Larrakia country that we live, work and create upon. This show is all vinyl, all digging through the crates, mostly around soul, a little bit of Latin, a little bit of Afrobeats and a lot of fun. So to kick things off, I'm going to start with Cozy Comfy by Bumpy.

that was Sofa King by The Proteins, MF Doom style inspired track. Coming up now is Georgia Ann Muldrow and Seeds.

That was a group out of Indonesia called Babon. That's their track Cacti Traveller. It's so beautiful and trippy, and I feel like perfect Arvo treat music. Before that, you had Coco Roco and their track Sweetie off Tough Times Never Last. This is my show. I'm Click Cat. This is Hot Wax, an all vinyl radio show on Saltwater Radio on ACCC. The next one is purely indulgent. I love digging through soul records, and this is one of my favourite parts, is to find all of the samples that everyone in hip-hop has used, every producer and their mama's used. And this one, I'm going to let it introduce itself, and I'll come back and let you know what it is.

That was You Can't Turn Me Away by Sylvia Striplin. You may have recognised that from Get Money by Biggie and Junior Mafia, or Erykah Badu, I think, did a cover or heavily sampled this. And that's just the joy of getting back into the records, back into soul, because it's the basis and the backbone of hip-hop, and that's what I really appreciate it. 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Coming up after the break, we're going to do some more soul samples, a cheeky cover of Metallica in a soul vibe, and maybe one other sample to close out the rest of the hour. Welcome back to Saltwater Radio on 8CCC. My name's Click Cat, and this is an All Vinyl Radio show called Hot Wax. Coming up this half an hour is going to be some all digging through my crates, a lot of more soul music, a little bit of funk, maybe a little Afrobeat. But to come from Melbourne, bringing all of my records up here, I made sure that I packed a lot of local heroes, and this is just a little fun. This is Cooking on Three Burners, Enter Sandman.

That was George's track, My Tiana Kasi, off her album from a few years ago now. It was such a great whole album to have a listen to. Another local soul singer coming up is Maisha, and this is Black Privilege.

That was Myesha off her first album. Coming up is another sample dig. I'm going to let it play and you can tell me where you recognize this beat from.

That was I'll Take You There by the Staple Singers. That sample, iconic, Let's Talk About Sex from Salt and Pepper, one of my favourite tracks for the dance floor. We're going to go from Memphis down to, I think, Colombia for this next one. We're going to get a little Caribbean, a little Latin. Yeah.

0: That was The Rat Catcher by the Antibullers. My name's Click Cat, and you've been listening to Hot Wax on Saltwater Radio, ACCC. It's been a great hour where I've been able to dig through my crates and play some of the soul, funk, little bit of Latin, little bit of Afro beats over the last hour. Thank you for being with me. Keep following us on Instagram, saltwater.radio, or on Facebook. 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Really keen to bring some more vinyl to the top end and to ACCC. Thanks.
1: 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Big shout outs to Urawa College and all the staff that's there, as well as fellas and ladies. 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

0: Everyone, this is the Downbeat Consortium on ACCC, and I am Stuart, your host. They call me DJ Vomit, they call me DJ Ragamuffin, or I'm just going by Stuart. Tonight, and this beautiful Tuesday night in Bantu, Alice Springs, and up in Tennant Creek. So we're going to give you beautiful dose of eclectic downbeat and world music, and take it all the way to 9 p.m. tonight. Coming out live, why not try the text number when I read it out to you, and just say hi. After the sting, we'll be right back.
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1: Once again, coming from your wonderful East Side shops here. That's what I'm trying to say.

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Yo.

Just a few lovely tracks there from just coming out there was Out of Midnight from the Music Religion Om Collective collaboration. Before that, Pitchy and Scratchy with Last Tribe, and at the top there, Restless Leg Syndrome. I represent the fucking planet is the name of the tune. You're listening to the Downbeat Consortium, Tuesday nights, 7 to 9. You're with Stu, playing the tunes. Hope you're doing well. Hope you're bringing in the winter, starting a fire. Any kind, outdoors or in the lounge room, with a certified stove, of course. Now to some softer stuff. That was a big intro. This is Laurie with Drunken High, a remix by Nims on ACCC.

0: That's the artist Mow, M-O-W. And Gyro, before that, Gifted Fire. And we're going to come up after these short messages. We're going to listen to some Dumbhead.
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1: That's right, thank you. Katie and the Alice Springs Tap Doctor, of course, sponsoring the station. 8CCC, Alice Springs and Tanner Creek, your community radio station, and this is the Downbeat Consortium this evening. Now, we're just going to play a couple of tracks from a Melbourne group called Dumbhead, which have been releasing some steady retro electro pop over the last couple of years. A new EP is out. Can't tell you. I think it's called Problem Dog. That's the name of this first track. So we'll let them take it away. This is Dumbhead on 8CCC.

That's Dumbhead, Melbourne's Dumbhead from the EP of the same name from the title EP. And we just heard Sally Constituent, and before that, Problem Dog. Now they've just released a new single. This is like hot off the press. We're not going to go any further. Just look up Dumbhead in your streaming platform of choice. This one's called White Knuckles. Brand new. And of course, brand new to the Downbeat Consortium. That's what you're listening to. 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

0: protratta, ritratto, promessa, ritorno, protetta, trascino, pensiero, profondo, parola, protratta.
1: There we go. That was White Knuckles by Melbourne's Dumbhead, released today. Before that was Sally Constituent. And before that was Problem Dog. You're listening to Mbantu A Hustle, taking you till 9 p.m. Much more to come, ladies and gents. We just finished the first hour.
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1: 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Hey, mama tickle. 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
2: 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But if you do go to their website, the aforementioned website, you will be able to hear what song, or see rather, what song is playing right now. For instance, this is Kitsch Selector with Permanent Rhythm, mixed by, featuring Pobden, Permanent Rhythm. Before that was Envy with Diamo and DJ Rum, or Drum, with Anchian. Next up, we're going to be playing a couple of tracks after one after this. From Da Iguana, the French producer, with the label called Reptilian Business Records, who has been producing just some prolific stuff out on the SoundCloud, including mixes, new tracks, and certified bang up singles from the Reptilian Business Records label. So we'll just go to our next track. We're going to be listening to Duard with Idris just after this track. ACCC, the dub.

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0: You can catch my show, Diode, on Wednesdays from 5 till 6. My name's Jez Conlon. 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
3: 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It's a little bit past 8:30, that's for sure. On 8CCC Community Radio, thanks for joining us. You just heard from Forget About It by Jay Appiah. And before that was Da Iguana, French outfit with Moi. And before that, Sombre Silvetica by Da Iguana. So those guys have a little label worth checking out called Reptilian Business Records. And I hereby announce every track from now is going to be from that label, Reptilian Business Records. Check them out on Bandcamp. This is Downbeat Consortium 8CCC.

superstition, because everybody is indestructible.

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You're listening to on your very own ACCC community radio station, Alice Springs and Tennant Creek. This is Carlu with Road to Love. And in case you're wondering, before that was Super Pitcher with Vez, Yves, Y-V-E-S. And Jar Jar before that with Asletic, the original mix. And at the top there, a little tiny snippet of Kinder von Kotti with the Rotier Schalminsk. Obviously German there. Check your local guides for Kinder von Kotti, which is like a kid on the cot. Let's just say, excuse my translation. But right now, this is, again, Carlu with Road to Love on the Downbeat Consortium, ACCC.

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Just up until 9, you've been tuning into 8ccc.com.au to stream, of course, or tuning into the radio waves 102.1 FM. Back next week between 7 and 9, this has been Stu. And we're going to go out with Shaku with Space Dembov from the Reptilian Business Records label. French label. Very French, very cool. So that's good night from us. Thanks for listening to ACCC Community Radio. Always good stuff, always rich, and always local. See you next week.

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5: 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We look forward to seeing you at the Close Pine Gap Sacred Land Back Convergence in July. This is a community service announcement.
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0: Yo, just getting stepped here from Roomba. I just want to give shout out to my family, friends back home, and stay safe, stay strong. Yeah, peace. Moranara.
1: Don't erase what I did. Don't erase the beginning.
2: We're going to let you know what's live and direct. 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You ain't even down. This is what time of day. Nobody brought the tape before this. Y'all not ready for this.
1: See, my name is KRS-One, G.
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0: Yo, yo, yo, this is your boy Showtime, all from Catherine, and I'm here to shout out to all my family back at Catherine and at Yarra College. Shout out to the Yarra boys and girls, and I hope you guys like the song we're going to play next, and yeah.
1: Hello, this is Tobias Hume. I'd like to give a shout out to all my boys back at Yarra. Stay in class, work hard, especially you little ones, and you're listening to ACCC 102.1 FM.
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Yo, yo, what's happening, Tennant Creek and Alice Spring? It's your boy, Jada Kibe, aka Jada, from Barlow, Northern Territory. Like to shout out to everyone in the NT and Barlow and Urara. Peace!

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0: Where we play queer music.
1: Tell bad jokes.
0: Share fun facts.
1: Tell good jokes sometimes.
0: I'm still Jess.
1: And I'm still Jay.
0: And remember,
1: you heard it queer first, folks.

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1: Yeah.
0: You've got things to sort out?
2: Of course I have. I got to sort out Centrelink and NDIS.
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0: Talk to Das. 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
0: 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Talk to Das.
1: Das?
0: Yes. 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

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A big shout out to Urara College and my five girls on the bus, Deanna, Grace, Vakisha, Frederica and Serena, and especially the main man, Big T. You're listening to 8CCC. Peace.

0: our territory. What does it mean to be a territorian? What images does it conjure up for you? How do we see ourselves? And how do the others see us? How would we like to be in the future?
1: Hi, I'm Jason Quinn. I live in Alice Springs. I'm pretty proud to live in Central Australia and live in the Northern Territory. I'm part of a wonderful community, a really diverse group of people from all over the world, all over the country, and from all over the region. Alice Springs is such a meeting place, whichever perspective you want to take on. And I think that that's a great thing. I don't think it's something you can absorb quickly by passing through town. The landscape certainly mesmerises and astounds visitors, but to really understand the community of Central Australia takes time, takes a bit of immersion and a willingness to question your own values and your own perspectives, engage with people who are different to you. At the same time, Alice Springs and the Territory really give you that opportunity. Having travelled all over the world and lived in other countries, a lot of the benefits and value that you get from travelling and coming to terms with the idea that we're all humans, that we're all people, and community is based on that idea, you can do that in regional and remote Australia. Unlike cities that are much more homogenous, regional and rural Australia, people have to fend for themselves a little bit more, so there's a real ingenuity by necessity, and that's something I really love about living in the desert. I think we sometimes live in a fishbowl. If you don't live in the big cities, the East Coast, the metropolitan centre, then you're external to most people's sense of identity. There is a fishbowl feeling when you live somewhere else, like the Northern Territory. But I do think Central Australia is distinct from the Northern Territory, and I do think life in Central Australia is different from life in the top end. The more I live here, the more I see that distinction and more I recognise the cultural difference. And I think that people in the middle of the country, Aboriginal people, Aboriginal communities, the rest of us, are trying to get on with life and really make a go of it quite independently and autonomously. And then sometimes we get caught up in something bigger, something national, something international. I always have the most profound respect, especially for the original people, for Aboriginal people, how they have persisted through such flux from first contact and on through 200 odd years of very changeable and often hostile and deadly contact with people who are more recent to these shores. And so I think there's an interesting flux there that we all have to cope with.
0: Our Territory, produced by Veronica Eclipse, with music by Peter Kubisch. 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
1: Hi, I'm Janita Duncan.
0: And we're from NASA Dance College. We're here in Tennant Creek teaching young youth some deadly hip-hop and contemporary moves, and you're tuned in to 8CCC.

What does it mean to be a Territorian? What does it mean to you? What is important to you about being Territorian? And what impressions do you think other people have of Territorians? How do they see us? Don't be shy. Jump on Facebook or on 8CCC.com.au and tell us what you think.

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We're building a team here, so, you know, relating, engaging our perceptions and, you know, putting them all together and then hopefully try and find a pathway, I guess, a pathway where every one of us work together for the benefit of our children.

0: clear, and she says, well, your waters are broken, go to hospital.
1: More family orientated. We've been able to share our pregnancy with, you know, people down the street at the supermarket. And
2: you feel like a reserve orange peeler on the football team, that you're there on the side and you just can't assist by doing anything, really.
3: I felt like at home, actually, in here in Alice Springs here.
1: In the end, our decision to have her in hospital was more based on convenience.
4: This is the Alice Birth Project, a collection of birth stories from the centre of Australia.
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6: Hi, my name's Sarah. I've been in Alice Springs for about 8 years. I've got 2 kids, 5-year-old and 3-year-old, and number 3 is currently cooking. A water birth really appealed because I just felt good in the water. I felt chilled. I was having a lot of baths as well as going to the pool a lot. That just felt like the natural element that I wanted to be in. When I was able to get in the water, I just noticed straight away I was just more relaxed, and it just kept going like that. It just felt good. Once I got in the birth pool, it's 37 degrees, it's body temperature, so it just felt delightful. It was quite early in the morning, so it was nice and warm to be in there, and you can lean back, you can kind of be on an angle, which when you're pregnant is really nice, to not be bent over or kind of having to hold yourself up. I was relaxed. I was lying back in the water, or I was lying forwards in the water. I was submerged up to about my armpits, and then I was hanging on to the big soft sides of the pool. It felt really not easy. Like, it's still a really painful labour. You still feel the contractions, but it takes the edge off. And that became really clear when I was about 7 centimetres dilated and I sort of stopped progressing, and I was getting very tired. I was so relaxed in this water, in this glorious water. I was lying on this, like putting my head on the side on the soft bit of the pool, and I had quite a gap between every contraction. They just, you know, usually they speed up a bit. They just weren't speeding up. So they were getting stronger, but I was still having a few minutes in between each one. So I actually started falling asleep. I was that relaxed. And the midwife made me hop out and go for a bit of a walk around the block that we were on, just around the property. And once I got out of the water, it was unbearably painful. Every contraction was really hard. I just felt so tired. I felt so weak. I just felt like I actually couldn't do this anymore. And I said to my partner, I can't do this anymore and I'm never doing this again. famous last words. And then when I was allowed to hop back in the water, it was such a relief. It was just like, I can't even explain that sense of relief. It just felt like, thank goodness, I'm allowed to get back in this water, because now I can cope. I can get through those contractions. It just takes the edge off, and it just felt like a safe, kind of comfortable, it just felt right. It felt like the place I wanted to be.
7: And what was your partner doing during this time?
6: He was joking with the midwives. They were having cups of tea, eating the food that I'd put out that I couldn't eat because I would vomit it up, laughing at me when I was falling asleep, or laughing at the strange things I was saying, trying to get this labour going along. No, it was nice. It was a really nice atmosphere. The midwives were terrific. They'd done a lot of births. One in particular was very experienced. She'd seen everything and done a lot of water births and home births. They were just lovely. It was such a nice, trustworthy kind of bubble in our living room. Just, you know, you could forget that the rest of the world was getting on with their Sunday morning because we were doing this bizarre/amazing thing in our house. So, yeah, I think he had a good time. So in Alice Springs, we have MGP, the midwifery group practice. So if you want a home birth / water birth, you need to go through those guys. And then you go through your pregnancy, and if you're still low risk towards the end when you start to get into this preparatory stage, then you go to a service called Birth and Beyond, and you can hire a birth pool from them. So you have to get the okay from the midwife. You can't just go and do it. But once everyone says that you're fine, then you can do it. So you can hire the pool. We had to hide it in our bedroom because our then 2-year-old daughter would have just thought it was the best thing ever, big blow-up pool inside the house. And so I actually laboured at night. So partway through the night, I woke my partner up when it started getting a bit stronger, and he blew up the pool. So part of it is inflatable, so you have to spend a bit of time blowing it up. Depending on your floor surface, we had lino, so it wasn't too much of a problem, but we did put some tarps and towels around just to make it a bit nicer and not slippery. And then you've got to somehow fill it up, and it has to be 37 degrees. So that's a bit tricky. We had a hose coming through. I think he did one hose coming through from the outside tap, just through the front door and into the living room and into the pool. And then another hose from maybe the hot water system, I think. I'll have to ask him. But I know people sometimes use kettles, but that's a pretty long, slow way to do it. But that's one thing you do have to be careful with. It has to be the right temperature. And then while you're in it, you're just in it. It's just there. It's just what you're doing. There's not really anything else to do apart from the midwives are monitoring you and baby and the temperature. So if it gets too cold or too warm, you need to fix the temp. And then the question I always get asked is, but wasn't it really messy? I don't want a home birth because I don't want to clean up all the mess. I want the hospital staff to do that. But being in the water is actually a really clean way to birth. You hop out and you're clean, you know. It's like you've had a bath. So I hopped out straight onto the couch with baby, and we'd put our shower curtain on the couch and then some blankets over the top. So it was really comfy, but we knew anything coming through wasn't going to go through the couch. And in that 2 hours, the midwives hang around for just to check that you're still okay and nothing's going to go downhill after the birth. Then in that time, I didn't even notice. They put a load of washing on. They washed the towels. Everything was done. Stefan drained the pool into the garden. And, yeah, honestly, it was right next to me happening and I didn't even notice. So for me, I didn't have to do anything apart from get to know this new baby. And in a way for us, because we already had another child, and she actually went to a friend's house for the actual labour, but it was easier, I think, than having to organise the hospital trip, really. I mean, I had a bag packed in case because you just never know how it's really going to go and things can take a turn at any moment, but that didn't happen, so we didn't have to use that. And then we were just at home and we were in our living room and sleeping in our bed, and we had all our food in our kitchen, and yeah, it was great. I was a little bit unsure about how the baby actually comes out and gets to the surface and safety with that sort of thing, but the midwives put me at ease many times because I think I brought it up a bit. I was really happy to labour in the pool, and then I was just leaving it up to the moment to see whether I actually birthed in the pool. But it was going really well, and I wanted to stay in. I didn't want to have to climb out at that point. That would be hard. And the midwife really talked me through it. So his head came out, and then we had this bizarre period of time that was probably a minute but felt like an hour, where I was in the water and his head was out but his body wasn't, and we were all just kind of hanging around waiting for the next bit. And she did say, don't touch his head at that point because that might be enough to stimulate him to open his mouth and breathe. And obviously he's in the water, you don't want him to. But it's not. I don't think it's a big danger. I mean, their lungs, their chest is still quite compressed in the canal, so they can't really breathe in. But she didn't want any worry with that. So I just kept my hands away, and you could see his head and you could see him turn. It was all quite clear and clean through the water. And then the next contraction, his whole body came out and the midwife caught him and we both lifted him up. And then he was on my chest and I got down so he was still in the water as well, so that he was warm. And then when we were ready, we got out. So yeah, it was very simple, really. I hope that with this third baby we'll have a water birth, because it was just lovely. That's the plan. We'll see. Obviously we've got to see how everything goes, but if the midwife's happy with us doing it, then yeah, I think we'll do it again.
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Into this story in depth, and yo, let me take him back to where this story began. Little Jody, cousin Cody, and their best friend Ben. 2019, when my name first rang, and man, I hate to see that moment again. Cause shit got tough. I thought that all the love was enough, but through my eyes, they couldn't tell I was fucked. See, I was running amok. Wasn't seen without a drink in my cup.

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1: My name's Neil. I was born in a small town in the UK called Ashton-under-Lyne. I lived most of my life in Cleethorpes on the east coast of England. I came here a few years ago, 2007, for the first time. Really, my favourite thing here is the blue skies and the weather, you know. Kind of used to get fairly depressed living back home in England, you know, grey skies and rainy half the time. Yeah, when it gets to more than a week of cloud here in Alice, I start to get a bit depressed again, and I realise, yeah, it's the, you know, the heaps of sunshine, blue skies, it makes all the difference to your well-being, you know, I think. I like pretty much everything about living in this place. You know, I've grown to collect a whole heap of friends and family. You know, there's a real connection with people in this place. It's like a big shared experience. You know, you can meet a lot of people and bring them into your life, and you become part of that. So, you know, I've not experienced another place where I've felt so at home, you know, so settled with so many good people around, really. It's also a great place to you know, be yourself, I suppose, as well. You know, there's very little pretension, and kind of whatever you want to do, Alice Springs opens up for you, you know, allows you that space to pursue those things. So it's pretty special. It's pretty special. And there's nowhere else that, you know, that makes me feel like I need to go there and live life there. You know, while I've got these great things happening around me and such a good community, why leave, you know? What? There's no point in searching for something that you kind of already have already, you know.
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1: Hello, my name's Roddy, and I'm a member of the CWA. I'm actually the Vice President of the Tennant Creek branch. Another one of my passions is history. So, and actually CWA in Tennant Creek has a great history. It starts back in 1936. There was very, very few women here in those days, but one particular woman, a Mrs. Kathleen Weaver, decided to get all the women together. So they did a lot of things with social activities. And the first one of those was when they decided to do a Christmas tree. And this was to make sure that all the kids or children had a Christmas present at Christmas time. And of course, that tradition still stands today, but it's been taken over by another group. And another one of the other things that the ladies did, that they didn't have anywhere that they could do some dancing. So then they decided to make an ant bed floor. So here's the women by themselves crushing the ant termite stands and making a floor. So that was used quite regularly. And with all that use, of course, it went nice and shiny and hard and smooth and it was perfect. Oh, they started doing lots of dress-ups, costume dress-ups in those days. They had great fun and great social occasions. But of course, that was to all end once we had the declaration of war in 1939. And then basically the troops started making that long voyage or trek up to Darwin. They needed to fill their water bottles first, so the women decided to help them with that because a lot of the bore water further down was too brackish for human consumption. So these group of women, no more than a dozen and often less, they worked hard in the heat. Sometimes it was over 100 degrees. They would make cups of tea, bake scones, and always had a smile. You know, it must have been so tiring in that for them. And they handed over those refreshments. And of course, they realised that, you know, for approximately 100 men, it was costing them about £1. So these women decided to do a flower show. What a flower show in Tennant Creek. I mean, it might make you laugh, but they ended up with 101 varieties of wildflowers and shrubs. Anyway, they managed to do an auction and everything like that, and they raised quite a lot of money, and more or less enough money to feed 1,100 men. And for that period of 18 months, these women continuously did this every day. And of course, once the bombing of Darwin started, they turned off their kettles and stuff like that. CWA continued on from then. And of course, by this time, we started having the royals come and visit. We had the Queen come, and we had Princess Anne as well. And then later in the 80s, we had Princess Diana. And CWA was instrumental in doing catering, because that's another one of their core sort of little jobby jobs. And then later on, of course, the women decided to start an art collection. And so in 1977, the first and the longest non-Indigenous art award in the Northern Territory still continues today. And there would be over 150 pieces in that collection. And each year that they have an art award, they will acquire another work that will either complement or diversify that collection. And of course, talking about that, we've got this fantastic photo that is housed in the CWA hall. And that's of our earlier women and was painted by Bill Fullwood. And it just shows their dress and all of that era. It was fantastic. And when you look at it, you sort of can look at sort of the women of yesteryear to the women of today. We've still got the same ideals, even though our dress and stuff might be different. And I guess we feel grateful or appreciate all the hard work and effort that those women put in to so we can continue that today.
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3: 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This is Tobias, and I want to give a shout-out to my Aurora mob, Kala.

I wish that I could take away his pain. 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I don't know if I wanna live.

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Ever since my grandmother was buried, I've been willing and ready. These feelings are heavy. My mother said I sounded flat. That stopped me right in my tracks. I want my mother to know what it's like to lose a son. Remember when my uncle died, I watched my grandfather cry. He only made it 4 more years till we put him inside the ground there with his son. Now my grandmother gone, I feel like my soul is moving on. Would you rather watch your family die or live a life that makes you wanna take your own? That's the kind of shit I'm on. We ain't make it till we grown. We're dying in our homes. I loved you while you're here. I wish you wasn't gone. I wish you wasn't gone. I wish you wasn't gone. And maybe I'll be gone.

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1: 0410 218 333.
2: 0410 218 333.
1: 0410 218 333. 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
2: All right, let's just publish this thing. ACCC now has a text line. 0410218333. 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

0: Many voices, one place.
1: G'day, I'm Stuart Bailey, and I was born overseas to Australian parents, and been moving around, I guess, most of my life, because even as a kid, we usually only stayed 1 or 2 years in a place and then moved. The story of how I came to Alice Springs, I think nearly all of us, that's what I like about this town, nearly all of us have a story about how we got here. It didn't just happen, although it can, but in my case, it didn't just happen. I was living in Melbourne, and I just had this nagging feeling that there was something else, but it was too diffuse to put my finger on. So I, in the end, decided that I would do a long-delayed idea of travelling around Australia for a year in a car and seeing every part of it that way. Even though I travelled a lot, it's different. Anyone who hasn't tried it, doing it a year in a car where you go to every point really stitches it together in another way. And I also made this little agreement with myself that, in fact, I would do it for a year. In other words, I kind of predicted that at some point I might be a bit over this concept. But no, I had to be living from the car for a year. And that proved to be prescient because, yeah, about 9 months, you know, I was a little bit tired of it in some ways. But then I just spent the last 3 months pretty much reviewing all of, well, also travelling still, but also reviewing all of these places with the concept of, if I don't go back to Melbourne, which I kind of always suspected I wouldn't, where will I go? And this was almost meant to be a little pilgrimage to find the answer to that question somehow. And there are a couple of places around the country that really appealed to me on various levels. Probably the two main ones was in fact here in the centre of Australia, Alice Springs, because of the power of the country and my kind of affection for deserts. And the other part, just to be kind of just the reverse, was probably the Northern Rivers area of New South Wales, because of its lushness, its greenness and all of these things. And so these were both attractive to me. But anyone who's taken a year off to travel around will realise that another thing that becomes important is you need an income. You know, you're kind of broke by the end of this thing. And the two differences were that Alice Springs had the reputation of being able to get work within a week, and the Northern Rivers had the reputation of not being able to get work ever. So it was like, let's give Alice Springs a go. And 10 years later, I'm still here. And the reasons that keep me here are multi-layered, but I think the primary one is it's the first time I've ever lived in a place which has a sense of its own identity, which I can appreciate. It's not a clone, it's not a franchise of some other place. It's its own place. I mean, we get our own spot on the national weather map. It's kind of like we're weirdly privileged for a town of 28,000-30,000 people to have such a profile, such an identity, and such a sense of community. It's all of those things that are most in my consciousness about staying here. And I just appreciate it every day that we have this sense of community in this town. And in a world that seems to be so lost, it's still something that makes me understand that I'm from Alice Springs and that means something. Of course, one of the things I guess that creates the community for us is also that this isn't a particularly easy place to live. Everyone knows there's all the obvious challenges. There's the climatic challenges, there's the distance challenges, and of course the most in your face is the cultural and challenges and political challenges. It's a place of many, many challenges, and there's a sense that there's real problems. And that's, in a way, I've come to believe, necessary for a sense of community. You actually have to have something to be confronting, otherwise you just all go your own ways and become terribly selfish. Overall, I've obviously chosen to stay here for the community, and part of that is things happen to you. Like, I've got inducted onto all sorts of things but just by existing here. One of them is now I'm on the board of 8CCC, and that it just came through the same way. How does it happen? Someone taps you on the shoulder and says, and okay, I'll do it. Yeah, and then so it goes.
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1: Chaka, chaka, chaka, chaka, chaka, Khan. Chaka Khan. Chaka Khan. Chaka Khan. Shaka Khan, let me rock it, let me rock it, Shaka Khan. Let me rock it, that's all I wanna do. Shaka Khan, let me rock it, Shaka Khan. Let me rock it, let me feel for you. Shaka Khan, what you

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Yo, what's up? It's Carlos Bill. I'm here with another shout out. A shout out to my blog Leroy and all the E-Town boys. You're listening at ACCC and hope you like the song. Yeah.

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1: This is a story of Night Patrol, one of the first in Australia, which was set up in the 70s by our Pulka Pulka elders. Night Patrol was set up to look after our people and our community. In the early 80s, people like Diane Stokes, her family, my brother Kevin and Bulwadi, and the Morrison's family got involved. They drove around to every living areas around Tennant Creek. In early 90s, Valda, Jeffrey and myself got involved.

0: families, underage kids on street, might as well say general antisocial behaviours. We work with police, ambulance, security and the community. The reason why we got involved was to make sure our people and our community and children that was neglected during parents drinking was safe. Everyone that got involved with Night Patrol volunteered. Even people from different language groups volunteered. We loved working with the elders. Many times it would be joyful working with elders. Night Patrol would have community meetings every Sunday with elder support to solve any antisocial behaviours. Tulalikkari Council organised our 10th year celebration that was held at the Pico Park with elders dancing. We had band and barbecue. After our 10th year, Night Patrol travelled to communities such as Lagmash, Borroloola and Mount Isa to set up a Night Patrol. I still work with Tulalikkari Night Patrol, and now Night Patrol is fully funded and working professionally. We now have 8 staff and 3 vehicles, plus the youth we had for 18 years and still on the road. Night Patrol has an important role in the community. We're also a role model for our young ones to see what they can do for their people on Night Patrol in the future. Ankinye Wiranjiki, ours to watch and protect. Anyinginye Manno Anyula Barkamari Wilyanga, our community, us mob, hold it strongly.
1: Voices from the Barkly was created by Katima Heathcote for the Desert Harmony Festival's Barkly Yarning Digital Storytelling Project, proudly produced by Barkly Regional Arts and Festivals Australia.

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1: Good morning, I'm Laura Devoy. The federal government is hoping growth remains higher than 2% when the latest GDP figures are revealed today. The Community Radio Network's Noah Seckham reports from Canberra.
2: The Bureau of Statistics reported economic growth of 2.6% in the most recent statistics in the year up to December 2025. Economists and the big four banks broadly expect limited economic growth between 0.3% and 0.6% due to a trade deficit, interest rate rises and the beginning of the Iranian conflict. Treasurer Jim Chalmers says any increase in economic output will be welcome news.
3: I think any through-the-year growth with a 2 in front of it would be a particularly welcome outcome.
2: The Bureau of Statistics will publish the national accounts figures for the first quarter of 2026 later this morning.
1: Festival goers who were unlawfully strip searched could lose out on thousands in compensation as police appeal a landmark court decision. The New South Wales Supreme Court in October awarded Raya Meredith $93,000 in damages after police forced her to remove her clothing and tampon during a drug search at a music festival in 2018. More than 3,000 people have registered to join her class action. The Supreme Court will today hear a challenge launched by police as they try to decrease the amount of compensation they may have to pay. The United Nations is warning countries to prepare for more extreme weather. The World Meteorological Organization says there's an 80% chance an El Niño will form before September and a 90% chance of one forming by November. The system is usually associated with hotter and drier conditions in Australia. UN Secretary General Antonio Guterres says El Niño conditions will pour fuel on the fire of a warming world.
4: Impacts will hit even harder, travel even further, and cross borders with devastating speed. The only effective response is climate action equal to the crisis, ending the addiction to fossil fuels, accelerating the shift to renewables, protecting the most vulnerable, and delivering early warning systems for all.
1: A Gold Coast theme park has been closed as staff search for a missing Tasmanian devil. The animal, named Mary, was in quarantine after arriving at Paradise Country a few weeks ago. But staff who went to perform a routine morning check yesterday were unable to find her. Thermal imaging equipment was being used to try and find Mary overnight. Torres Strait pearling elders are being honoured at a National Maritime Museum exhibition in Sydney. Opening on Mabo Day today, the exhibition includes interviews with and portraits of the elders and recognises the first-hand experience of Torres Strait Islander pearling workers which may otherwise have been lost. Speaking to National Radio News, Head of Indigenous Programs Matt Pohl says the exhibition celebrates the spirit and quiet determination of the elders.
5: These guys just have the most remarkable stories, you know, starting their careers in their early teens and then working on the lugger boats, spreading all the way from the Torres Strait into PNG, down the coast through the Great Barrier Reef to Cairns, Townsville area.
1: Turning to sport, in tennis, Marta Kostyuk has reached her first Grand Slam semi-final. The women's 15th seed defeated 7th seed Elena Svitolina 6-3, 2-6, 6-2 at the French Open. Her next opponent will be 8th seed Mira Andreeva, who defeated 18th seed Sarana Kersteja this morning. Meantime, Australian Ellen Perez is through to the quarterfinals of the women's doubles after a 3-set win alongside Demi Schuss.
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Applications open on the 27th of April and close on the 22nd of June. 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

0: Many voices, one place.
1: Hi, my name's Andrew. I was born in Sydney. Sydney's very is very hustle and bustle. It's on the go. It's a fast moving place, and it may be exciting, but I suppose Alice has probably got that more of a community based excitement and a community based earthiness about it. I think the main challenge for Alice is its isolation, but it's also its greatest asset, because the isolation actually brings community together. And it's an exciting place to actually have a strong community, because the isolation, we're so far from everywhere. It's so hot, we need to be able to group together and to be able to share our stories and to be able to support each other. It's a land of heat, it's a land of flood too, so when disasters happen, we're able to get together and actually be with each other. I choose to stay because I'm passionate about this place. I'm passionate about making sure that all the Indigenous people in this town and in the whole of the territory actually get a fair go.
0: Many Voices, One Place is produced by ACCC Community Radio with the support of the Community Broadcasting Foundation. 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

0: Custodians and residents of Mbantwa Alice Springs invite you to the Closed Pine Gap Sacred Land Back Convergence. Come and participate in 3 days of workshops, discussion, connecting and peaceful protest in July 2026. We are inviting individuals and groups from peace and anti-militarist movements around the continent to converge on Arrernte lands this July for 3 days of workshops, panels and actions, weaving together threads of anti-militarism and decolonial movements. We're coming together to say close Pine Gap, end the US alliance and sacred land back. Pine Gap is built on stolen sacred land. The facility's involvement in war crimes, surveillance and genocide make Australia an accomplice in the crimes of the US. The event has 3 days of scheduled activities on the 18th to the 20th of July. Visit our website at closedpinegap.org.au for further details and to register. We look forward to seeing you at the Closed Pine Gap Sacred Land Back Convergence in July. This is a community service announcement.
1: G'day, Troy Cassidaly here. As a musician, there's nothing worse than getting sick and not being able to perform. So I make sure I get vaccinated against winter nasties like flu. 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

0: 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I'm Joanna Beard, coming to you from Sin in Melbourne, Victoria. And today on the show,
1: Aboriginal people are more concentrated in those areas that are reliant on award increases.
0: The national minimum wage is set to hike from July 1st, a move welcomed by First Nations workers.
2: But what's happening in recent times is that young people now spend up to 40% of their day online. Young people's algorithms are exposing them to a lot of content that can be harmful, discriminatory against women, depict violence.
0: A confronting new report reveals Australian children as young as 10 are navigating adult themes online. And later today,
3: but it might hopefully also motivate people to continue with exercise.
0: The push-up challenge kicks off this week to raise awareness for mental health. We sit down with Headspace to look at the state of youth mental well-being. We'll have this and more for you over the next half an hour. The Fair Work Commission has increased minimum award wages by 4.75% and the national minimum wage by 5.97%. The Centre for Indigenous People and Work has welcomed the decision, saying it will have a major impact on the economic security of Aboriginal and Torres Strait Islander workers. The Wire's contributor, Momina Shakur, asked Director of Centre for Indigenous People and Work, Professor Noreen Young, why the decision matters.
1: Aboriginal and Torres Strait Islander employees are disproportionately reliant on minimum wage and modern award outcomes determined by the Fair Work Commission, as this annual wage review is today, which reflects our concentration in low-wage, award-reliant industries such as retail, hospitality and the community and care sectors. So wage increases determined through the annual wage review are often one of the main mechanisms through which Indigenous workers experience real wage growth.
4: Now, how will this morning's decision help Indigenous families dealing with the rising living costs at the moment?
1: Well, of course, it directly affects the capacity of work and their families of all kinds, but as we've outlined, Aboriginal people are more concentrated in those areas that are reliant on award increases, but to meet everyday expenses from housing and food to transport and utilities. And it's particularly significant for Indigenous women who are well overrepresented in low-paid, feminised occupations and experience some of the largest pay disparities in the Australian labour market.
4: The release highlights, as you mentioned, that Indigenous women are especially affected by low wages. What specific barriers contribute to the large pay gaps experienced by Indigenous women?
1: We worked for the Fair Work Commission in the review 2 years ago of the five priority awards, whereby women's wages were undervalued, but we worked specifically on the Aboriginal Dental Technicians Award, where it was determined that that Indigenous women's cultural skills were undervalued in thing of wages in that award. So while we recognise that women in the Australian community, particularly in the care economy, are underpaid, there's a double whammy for Indigenous women because cultural skills that we contribute in the course of our work are also undervalued.
4: I guess beyond that immediate cost of living relief, what are the long-term consequences of low wages for Indigenous workers, financial security?
1: Well, a lifetime of low wages not only constrains workers' capacity to meet day-to-day living costs, it materially reduces opportunities for home ownership, for capital accumulation, for superannuation and long-term financial security. Lower lifetime earnings obviously translate into reduced superannuation balances, diminished capacity to absorb financial shocks, and obviously fewer opportunities to build assets over time. So for Indigenous workers who are more likely, and especially women, to spend extended periods in low-paid roles, the cumulative effects are particularly severe, and over time they contribute to persistent economic disadvantage and limit intergenerational wealth building.
4: What would you like the government to do next to build on this decision and reduce that economic inequality?
1: Well, our Centre for Indigenous People and Work calls on policymakers, employers and the broader community to recognise the central role of fair minimum and award wages in strengthening economic growth. So it's inclusive of Indigenous workers. Ensuring adequate and sustained real wage increases is essential to improving living standards and addressing structural inequality. Fair wage setting is fundamental to building an economy in which Aboriginal and Torres Strait Islander people can thrive, not just now, but across their working lives and into retirement.
0: That was Professor Noreen Young from the Centre for Indigenous People and Work, speaking with The Wire's Mamina Shakur. A new report from Our Watch and the University of Melbourne's Youth Research Collective reveals young people are navigating sex, relationships and violence at as early as 10 years old. Research highlights that ideas about sex and relationships are coming from both online and modelling adults. The Wire's Ruby Perryman spoke to Our Watch CEO Patty Kinnersley about how these ideas impact young people.
2: Now, we all know that the online environment is shaping how young people learn about relationships, and that's not all bad. Digital platforms, you know, do have a central influence in young people's understanding of sex, gender and relationships. But one of the issues in that space is that it also can enable harms like coercive sexting, image-based abuse and deepfake technology. So I think as a community, we need to acknowledge what's happening, that romantic relationships are often beginning as early as 10, and help young people form their attitudes about consent and dating and relationships in an age-appropriate way as early as possible to give them the tools they need.
5: The report said that nearly one in three young people who have had sex report experiencing unwanted sex. What are the drivers here?
2: Yeah, look, it's really concerning. We know that the drivers for gender-based violence have not necessarily changed. It is rooted in disrespect and discrimination against women, so gender inequality in all the places we spend our time. So at home, in our workplaces, in our education settings. So those things are consistent, but what's happening in recent times is that young people now spend up to 40% of their day online. Young people's algorithms are exposing them to a lot of content that can be harmful, discriminatory against women, depict violence, those sorts of things. So at the very time that young people are likely to be entering in their first relationships, they're also being barraged with a lot of content that is harmful, and it's particularly harmful for young women. But it's also, you know, young men who have those rigid versions of masculinity are also not doing well in terms of their own health-seeking behaviours, more likely to show up in mental illness and so forth. So that is a concern for all of us.
5: Thank you for that answer. And you've touched on this a little bit, but how is online misogyny exacerbating this issue?
2: The growing influence of the online misogyny or the manosphere is serving to shape harmful attitudes, particularly around masculinity and particularly in some young men and boys. And so the normalising of those harmful versions of masculinity, which is about men needing to be in control or men being in charge of women or, you know, removing women's autonomy or tracking them or telling them who they can spend time with or what they can wear or men controlling women's finances and so forth. I think what's incredibly important for adults around young people is to remember that the online environment is having an impact on young people, but it's only one influence. So there is evidence that says that adults, particularly parents, still have the biggest influence, shortly followed by other adults of influence. So whether that's sports coaches, it's also the people in young people's part-time jobs, in their schools and so forth. So we can't just say the online environment is terrible for young people and that's awful and we can't do anything about it. We do need to keep saying, well, what are all the other places we can influence for young people?
5: I know we've just

0: Yeah, right. How are these ideas about sex and relationships and violent behaviors as well differing across genders?
1: What is being depicted in the online environment predominantly is about men's dominance. It's about a version of masculinity that has men being in control and women being submissive. For young men, that is normalizing a set of behaviors that we know is more likely to lead to violence in relationships. So the evidence is very clear from, the Jesuit Social Services and the Man Box and other research that men who hold that view of masculinity, that is, they must be tough and in control and stoic and dominant over women, all of those sorts of things. Self-report being significantly more likely to perpetrate violence against women and also to perpetrate violence against other men. What we are hearing, though, which is very important, is that young people do want help in this regard. They do want more information about what healthy relationships look like. And it's really important that us as adults are supplying that in a range of ways. We have to find a way to have conversations with young people. We know that often parents are either not aware that their child is watching pornography or they don't feel comfortable engaging in it. I would say to parents, the conversations about consent and sharing and healthy relationships can start in an age-appropriate way, essentially all of a child's life.
2: That was Our Watch CEO Paddy Kinnersley speaking with The Wire's Ruby Perryman. 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I'm Joanna Beard in Melbourne. A big hello to our listeners in Alice Springs on ACCC 102.1 FM, to our friends in Noosa on Noosa FM 101.3, and to the other side of the country, to Radio Goolari in Broome, Western Australia. The push-up challenge kicks off this week, running from the 3rd to the 26th of June to raise awareness for better mental health across Australia. Participants aim to complete 3,307 push-ups over 24 days, representing the number of lives lost to suicide in 2024. The Wire's John King spoke with Jackie Thompson-Bennett from Headspace Greensboro to look at the challenge and the state of youth mental health.
3: The push-up challenge raises money for the Push for Better Foundation, Lifeline, and Headspace, supporting better mental health and suicide early intervention and prevention. 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
4: 2 in 5 young people in Australia experience a mental health issue each year, and suicide remains the leading cause of death for the 12 to 25-year-old age group. From what you're seeing, what's driving young people through your door at the moment?
5: Unfortunately, relationships at school are always an issue. We do have a lot of young people that have school refusal and struggle to go to school. It's a huge thing. It's always been an issue, but it's been more so in recent years. To be honest, a lot of family violence, and that goes across all areas. Unfortunately, we've had a lot of young people who have had a lot of loss with parents passed or one parent or both, which shocked me, actually, to see so many young people not have those significant adults in their life. And stress from school, stress from uni, stress from not having a job, all those things.
4: Headspace is one of the 3 beneficiaries of the Push Up Challenge, Lifeline and Push for Better Foundation, the other two. How does fundraising through events like this actually translate into services at a centre like Greensboro?
5: We like to run groups, and we do have one group at the moment that's been running now since 2022, and that's our autism art group. We've got a 12 to 17 year old group, and we've got a 16 to 25 year old group. Now, to run these groups, we do need materials. So we need to be able to keep filling that up. So fundraising helps us do this. One of the reasons we like to have groups and the feedback from young people, especially now since COVID, and also with social media and everything that's going on, a lot of young people have been isolated and are unable to make face-to-face friendships. Coming to a group that's planned and has a set activity or an activity that they decide they'd like to be part in, this gives them a chance to meet other people. And in these groups, especially Autism Art Group, we've actually seen friendships come out of these. So it's really important. And groups is a big part of what we need funding for. We do a lot of community engagement, preventative work in the community, and at times we need different tools that we can give to the community so they know who we are, they know to reach out if they need to. It could be a fidget toy that gives some purpose that they can take with them, but it's got our name on it. Then they remember that they can contact Headspace. It's all around our groups and community engagement.

0: preventative work that we like to raise this money.
1: For the push-up challenge, 96% of participants say their mood improved after taking part. From a clinical perspective, what's the connection between physical activity and mental well-being?
0: You're talking my language. I absolutely love physical exercise myself. One of the things that we know for mental health is exercise is important. And I know some people go, oh, I don't want to do that, boring. You've got to find something you like. And with the push-up challenge, you don't have to do the push-ups if you can't do them. You can do whatever exercise you want to replace for it. I'm going to do squats because I can't do push-ups to save my life. I'm going to use weights and I also tap dance. So I'm going to be doing that as part of it. You could be someone who wants to do a certain amount of steps each day as part of your challenge for the 3 weeks. But it might hopefully also motivate people to continue with exercise because 90% of Australians don't do enough exercise. They might be doing it, but they're not doing enough for themselves. So this is an opportunity not only to raise money for youth mental health, but it's also an opportunity to do something for your own mental health, get out there and exercise, and it also helps your physical health as well, but I can tell you mental health, it does a lot.
1: Registration for the push-up challenge is free at thepushupchallenge.com.au.
0: They go to the website and then as you register, it'll actually give you a drop-down box on who you want to raise money for. 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And then you go down and then you find our centre, which is Greensboro. And then pretty much you register that you're going to do your push-up challenge and whatever exercise you like in those 3 weeks and start raising money. And you can do it in a group too. You don't have to just do it as a single person. You might decide as a group with your friends, hey, let's all do it together and keep each other honest with it and raise money. Or if you really don't want to take part, you can also just donate.
1: Head to headspace.org.au to find your local Headspace location and a stack of free resources about youth mental health. And for any young person aged 12 to 25 who's not doing okay right now, what's the simplest first step to reach Headspace?
0: You can have someone else refer for you. It could be a teacher, your parent, it could be even a friend. If you're a bit worried about first reaching out, I love that we can provide a very supportive place that young people can come to from the minute they walk in the door until they leave. And it's great to get some of the feedback we do from young people who feel they can move on through life with getting support around their mental health, which is so important because they've got a whole life ahead of them. And if they can get some of the great tools earlier on, that a lot of us never got to do when we were younger. We didn't have services like this. So they can actually now get those tools and move forward in life. The other thing to be aware of, there's also eHeadspace, which is an online forum, as well as you can ring them after hours from 3 till 10 at night.
2: 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Aboriginal and Torres Strait Islander listeners can also reach out to 13 Yarn on 13 92 76. New research from the University of Western Australia is looking at how dingoes are connected to First Nations people. The research is taking a look at a dingo skeleton found in a burial site in New South Wales, suggesting it was tamed by Barkindji ancestors. The Wires contributor from RTR FM, Fiona Bartholomew, asked Laureate Research Fellow and Dingo Specialist from UWA, Dr. Lucas Koungalos, how the skeleton was discovered.
3: It was discovered around 2001, so it's actually located in the national park, Akinchika National Park in Western New South Wales, and as part of the upkeep of the park, a road was put through part of the landscape. It happened to cut through an Indigenous midden site, and so on the cut face of that midden, you know, erosion started happening. There's flooding in the area, lots of rain, and in 2000, a dingo skull kind of popped out in the section, and it was identified by Uncle Badger Bates and an archaeologist, Dan Witter. Badger identified it as a dingo, and it was known about since then, and sort of nothing was sort of done about it. It was left as part of the landscape. With ongoing flooding, it became clear that the erosion was damaging the burials. So eventually the skull sort of was washed away by floods, and a decision was made by the Barkindji Elders Council to do something about this. So essentially we conducted what's known as like a salvage excavation to recover the skeleton before it could be lost forever.
4: And it was radiocarbon dated and found to have lived about 1,000 years ago. Where does that place this skeleton in what we currently know about dingoes and what we've already found?
3: Yeah, great question. So the oldest directly dated dingoes, so dingoes which have been dated in the same way, measuring the carbon in their bones, come out to about 3,300 years ago. So it's fairly recent. Around, you know, maybe 1,500, 1,000 years ago, we start to see a fairly large rise in the total number of dingoes which have been dated to that sort of age range. So it's a fairly recent one. It's the only one that's been dated from the Barker-Darling River system. And I thought that was quite cool. We were all sort of speculating on how old this dingo might be. We had no way to tell from the bones because part of it had been weathered by the elements. Part of it was underground. No real way to get an impression just from the condition of the bones.
4: One of the interesting things about the skeleton was that it was found in a cultural midden site, like you said. Could you tell us a bit more about the dingo burials?
3: Yeah, so, you know, the last few years we've been working on trying to understand this phenomenon of dingo burial. So it's not a hugely common thing, but it's fairly widespread throughout the river and coastal country of southeastern Australia, with sort of sporadic occurrences elsewhere on the continent. And we believe these to be, from the archaeology and some limited historical information and First Nations insight that we have to date, is that these are the remains of dingoes which were tamed in the past by Aboriginal people and lived with them in the camp. And when they died, they were buried like people. So in the southeast, that's burial in the ground, right? Inhumation. In northwestern Australia, there's a totally different method of disposing of people once they've passed away, which is burying them aerially, so being placed into a tree or like an elevated platform. The body decomposes, and then later people come back and get the bones and then place them in like a crevice or something like that.
4: Do we know much about tamed dingoes yet?
3: Look, we're just scratching the surface. What we're finding is that they seem to have quite different lifestyle indicators in their skeletons compared to wild dingoes. So, for instance, the patterns of wear on their teeth are totally different, and they suggest that they're eating a lot of bone, presumably scavenged from people's campsites or given to them by people. They're often a bit shorter in stature compared to wild dingoes, and they often have really different cranial morphology. So that's the shape of their skull. They would have, I think, in life, would have looked a little bit different to wild dingoes.
4: I read that the skeleton in particular had some partially healed bones that you could see. What does the injuries and burials suggest about this dingo and its relationship to the people?
3: Yeah, that's a really good question. And it's something that we spent sort of 2 years playing with the idea of. So there's some healed fractures on the ribs and on the fibula, so on the lower leg. They're all on the same side of the body, and they're injuries which are caused by like a sharp, high-impact kind of traumatic blow. And so these are the sort of injuries that, you know, when you use dogs to hunt kangaroo, your dog might get. The kangaroo will kick them, or they have a habit of grabbing the dog, or the dingo as it may be, sort of around the neck or the upper torso, and that's exactly where these ribs are broken. It's sort of the closest one up to the neck. So, you know, I thought it was quite interesting that we documented this, and when we spoke with Uncle Badger about it, it was kind of the first connection that he made. He's like, you know, when you use dogs to hunt kangaroos, or, you know, when wild dingoes hunt kangaroos and the kangaroo grabs them, that's exactly kind of what happens. So, you know, it's not necessarily what happened, but in this case, the evidence seems to match.
2: That was Dr. Lucas Koungalos from UWA speaking with RTR FM's Fiona Bartholomew. And unfortunately, that's the end of the show today. Thanks so much for listening wherever you are in Australia. The Wire is a co-production between community radio stations SYN in Melbourne, 2SER in Sydney, Radio Adelaide, 4ZZZ, and Radio 4EB in Brisbane, with the great support of the Community Broadcasting Foundation and the Community Radio Network. 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We pay our respects to elders past, present and emerging. I'm Joanna Beard, coming to you from SYN in Melbourne, Victoria. Thanks so much for your company, and we'll see you next time on The Wire.

0: Good morning, all. Just a way to wake up with ACDC and TNT. Yeah, good morning. It's old man Coleman, and you're on the Brekkie Show, coming live to you from Tanner Creek on Warramungu Country. And we're community radio. Community radio means you's out there. It's your radio station, 102.1 FM. Yeah, that's right. We got some word from our sponsors coming up, but today, yeah, I don't have a producer here, and I've got a text line. It's 0410218333. You can text me on that. Also, you can message me on 0427313525. And the lines will be open this morning, and we'll be talking about the cost of living in the Northern Territory, and you know, like how much you pay for your unit, and how many jobs you got, and what you got to do to survive, and all those sort of things. So yeah, just stay tuned, and we'll just see who gets back to us, and we'll find out.
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3: You can catch my show, Diode, on Wednesdays from 5 till 6. My name's Jez Conlon. The kind of music that you'll hear will be beautiful, electronic, local, national, international, sometimes weird, sometimes long, sometimes short, sometimes queer, but always a little bit edgy.
0: Yeah, I said here that we're going to be talking about cost of living in the Northern Territory and things like that. I just had a text from a person that's been living in Darwin, actually, and he's moved to Tanner Creek, and he's saying that it was costing him, you know, up to $700 a week rent in Darwin. He said round about a single person, round about $6,000 a month to live, you know. That's with all your costs, your electricity and your phone and all your groceries and things like that. And he's moved down to Tanner Creek now, and he's working two jobs. His rent in Tanner Creek for a one bedroom unit is $2,025 per month. So, you know, it's still pretty expensive, living, you know. And if you're out there and, you want to, have your say, you can text me on 0427313525. Yeah, we've got a callback phone here, but I haven't got a producer, so it's a bit hard for me to operate everything all at once there. But if you want to message me on 0427313525, and if you want to stay anonymous, you can stay anonymous. I can read out what you have to say, and yeah, it's all for a good cause. So yeah, that's the cost of living in the Northern Territory. We got some music coming up soon, but yeah, I just want to go through the codes of practice, and then you can hear from Adam and the Ants.
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That was Adam and the Ants. I never trust a man with egg on his face. Yeah, it's a bit queer, no? Hey, listen, we're talking about cost of living in the Northern Territory, and next person's come in, and she's told me her name. Her name is Lee. She's texting to say that they were living in Darwin. Her husband's got a job in Tennant Creek now, so they've moved down here. The biggest cost, like up there, was childcare in Darwin when she was working in Darwin. It was around about $2,761 a month. It's a fair bit. But she said she's come down here now, and she just noticed different things, like at the when she goes to the food barn and all that. You know, she said milk, you know, averages around about $2.10 in Darwin. You know, fresh bread, you know, around about $3.70. Eggs around about $6. She said, but since she's got here, she's noticed, you know, like some things are so dear. Milk, for instance, and then she said, yeah, some are cheaper, you know. She said, it's hard to say, like, and I just heard this morning and in through Darwin, like, unleaded's down to $1.69 a litre. Diesel's back under $2, a dollar something a litre. I seen one of our servos there this morning. It was nowhere near that. It was 50, 60 cents over it, you know. So I don't know what's going on. If that's the case, things are getting cheaper. Why doesn't it get cheaper here? Yeah. So we are talking about the cost of living in the Northern Territory, and, you can text me on 0427313525. We have got a text line here. It's 0410218333. But I just haven't got a producer, and it's hard to get everything happening at all once. And if you want to text me on 0427313525, you can remain anonymous if you want to. If you want me to put your name, I'll put your name, but that is up to you. We're just talking about the cost of living in the Northern Territory. Now, this is Adam Brand.

Yeah, we've got people texting about cost of living. I got one here from Bevan, and he's broken his cost down. He said it costs him, because he's got two little kids, it costs him $1,800 a month for his rent. His groceries is up to just over $1,500 a month for his groceries. Then his utilities around about $200 to $350 a month. All depends if it's summer or winter. His fuel costs, he said, $500 a month. You know, like his fuel. And they try to keep it down a lot. They ride a lot of bikes, he said. You know, and then he said, you got all things that are happening, you know, like you'll get a flat tire or a flat battery, or, you know, something will go wrong with your car, and you got all these sort of things. He said, you know, as far as dining out and all that, that's a thing of the past now. Him and his wife and the kids are just, it's all more or less stay at home thing now, or, you know, go out and have a bit of a barbecue at a friend's house or something like that. But that's about what it is. And he said it has got more expensive in the last 2 years than ever to live in the Northern Territory, and I suppose all over Australia there, everybody's having those problems. And thank you very much for sending that in, Bevan. It's a great way what you've costed your things out. So, yeah, and you're on ACCC Community Radio 102.1 FM, and we are just getting texts sent in on 0427 31, or messages sent in on 0427 31 35 25, and that number is 0427 313525, and it's all about cost of living and how you're surviving, and if you think it's too much or not enough, just have your say. I'd like some politicians or people out there to come in. I noticed that the politicians have given money for the fence at Perkins Reserve, money for the pool, money for different other things and all that. But and that's going back 5 to 6 weeks now, and I've noticed nothing being done as yet. So I wonder what the BRC are doing. You know, like it's so it makes you wonder, you know, like you listen to politicians, you listen to, you know, people in power and the council and all that sort of stuff. They say things and do things and rah, rah, rah. But, you know, when you actually open your eyes and have a look around, nothing being done, you know. So it's such a hard thing to comprehend.

That was Alabina with Loli. Hey, listen, talking about cost of living in the Northern Territory, and had some texts in, and this one's come from someone who must work in a pretty, in a government department or something like that. And we're talking about cost of living, and yesterday, because the minimum wage got raised by 4.7 something yesterday, and but in the Northern Territory there, this is what this guy said, and he said in the Northern Territory like cost of living went up 4.2%. The sector in like the transportation, like fuel and everything like that, went up 8.5%. Rents went up 5.5%. So alcoholic beverages, if you have a drink, went up 2.9%. What you're looking at there is if you, look at the 4.7 and look at what's happened, on an average wage, that'll be around about $17 a week. But if you have a look at the increases in all the things, that's about $34.70 a week. So it's not even half of what things have gone up. So thank you very much for sending that in there. Like I said, you can text me on 0427 313 525. It's all about cost of living in the Northern Territory, and any little facts that you know that or you want to spread out, you can stay anonymous. It's text me on that line. That's as far as it'll go, and I will get it out there. Thank you very much. Just keep them coming.

0: Yeah, we're talking about cost of living, and this is sent in. It's a caption this guy sent in to me. He said, it's advertising Darwin and, you know, your usual monthly expenses. And he said, it's not right. And they're saying you've got to have $200 to $300 for rent. Well, that'd be great if you could get that. $200 for food, $200 for fun per week, and you'll be doing heaps good. This is where they can get this is beyond me. So, people are doing things that advertising and trying to get people to the territory. I know that, but you have to be truthful about things. And if you can get rent for $200 to $300, like someone's going to come with a family now, and boom, and they realise, what's going on. Okay, that's what happens in this world today. We've got Lucy McGarry coming on today at 8:30.
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2: Good morning, I'm Laura Devoy. New research shows Australians are continuing to report issues with contacting emergency services. 8% of respondents to a survey commissioned by the Australian Communications Consumer Action Network reported they or a family member were unable to contact 000 from a mobile phone due to an outage in the past 12 months. That number is down from 10% in March. The survey also found nearly 90% of Australians support government mandates minimum standards for emergency call reliability. Consumer group Choice has raised concerns about the scale of harm being caused by unsafe products sold online. A new report has found 6% of people who purchased products online in the past 2 years suffered an injury or property damage as a result of an unsafe product. Choice says potentially banned products are among those identified for sale from stores such as eBay, Amazon and Temu. The consumer regulator is taking legal action in regards to products containing unsafe batteries and magnets. Online safety experts say harmless flirtation on a dating or social media app could be the first step in a sextortion scam. Last year, eSafety received more than 3,300 reports of sexual extortion. 90% of victims were young males aged 16 to 24. It's launched a new campaign which uses generative artificial intelligence to expose the deceptive tactics used to ensnare young men and help victims spot the warning signs. Speaking to the ABC, eSafety Commissioner Julianne Grant explained what victims should do.
3: Our message is if this happens to you, report it, get help, get support, but also collect evidence and block.
2: The head of the United Nations says the world must treat the new phase of the weather pattern El Niño as an urgent climate warning. There's an 80% chance an El Niño will form in the coming months, the BBC's Enbarasan Etirajan reports.
4: The weather pattern caused by a periodic warming of sea surface temperatures in the Pacific Ocean has often contributed to extreme weather around the world. In some regions, surging heat is the danger. In others, varying quantities of rain. Its effect on the South Asian monsoon is likely to be among the most consequential. Indian forecasters have warned of the lowest rainfall in 11 years because of El Niño. The monsoon normally delivers about 70% of annual rain to the country, where half of farmlands lack consistent irrigation.
2: Two anniversaries are being recognised by the Australian National Maritime Museum's Purling Elders exhibition. The official opening in Sydney today on Mabo Day marks the 34th anniversary of the historic High Court decision. It also marks the 90th anniversary of 1936 strike action. Speaking to National Radio News, Head of Indigenous Programs Matt Pohl explains how this strike proved historically significant.
5: The anniversary of the 1936 Torres Strait Island strike. So that strike was the purling boat workers who inspired the Aboriginal wharf workers here in Sydney to organise their own protests in 1938.
2: Turning to sport, in tennis, Marta Kostyuk has reached her first Grand Slam semi-final. The women's 15th seed defeated 7th seed Elena Svitolina 6-3, 2-6, 6-2 at the French Open. Her next opponent will be 8th seed Mira Andreeva, who defeated 18th seed Sorana Kirsteia this morning.
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0: That was Kryptonite. No matter how many times I hear that song, it's a great, great song. It's by Three Doors Down. Okay, we've got Lucy McGarry coming on at 8:30 today, and we've been talking about the cost of living in the Northern Territory. We've had a few texts come in, and people go back. I thought I might have heard from somebody in government or somebody in council, or you know, about different things. We also touched on the money that's been given by the government to the Barclay this year to get things happening. It's been close to 2 months now, and things aren't happening just as yet. Maybe it takes time. I don't know. Okay, you're on ACCC Community Radio 102.1 FM, and we're on Tennant Creek. That's Warramungu Country. Yeah, we're coming to you live, and it's your radio station, the community radio. 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
0: This is Alex Lloyd with Everybody's Laughing.

spring's pretty cool. Yeah, it got down pretty cool down there, and I don't know the exact temperatures, but it is cool. Yeah, man, that's right. Okay, we've got another song coming up soon, and it's called Alice in Chains.

0: That was Alice in Chains. Yeah, we've been talking about cost of living in the Northern Territory, and we've had a few texts come in, different places, everything like that, and we've had some people that moved to Tennant Creek, and they've got work here. Some have got two and three jobs, but they can't get anywhere to live. They're chasing rooms and flats and units and all that. That they've got to realise that you know, like the rents are the rents, that you can't get them any cheaper. You know, like I just had one text now that they went for a three bedroom house, but the people wanted $650 a week, and I said, well, that's about right. And, no, you know, we only want to pay about $300 a week. You know, and, it just doesn't happen anymore. It's not, people, get these rents because they're investors. They probably don't even live in town here, but, they invest from other towns. They buy up houses and then they rent them out. That's what you call investing and making money. That's what it's all about. So, yeah, I can't help those people there, but it's one of those things. This is a bit of a nudge.
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0: Hey, this is all your mom.

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And live your own liberty. 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

0: Hey, good morning. In the studio today, we have the dedicated prodigal daughter of the Barclay. Her name is Lucy McGarry, and she runs the shed, and she's going to tell us what upcoming events are going to be happening at the shed.
1: Good morning, Brian. Thanks for having me in your lovely studio here on this lovely, what is it, Wednesday morning?
0: Wednesday morning.
1: Wanted to share with everybody that next week, Bikes Moora, who are a mob from Alice Springs, are coming up to Tennant Creek to run a bunch of bike workshops. Most of those are for kids, and some of you might have seen in the last school holidays a lot of kids roaming around on bikes. That was Bikes Moora. So Alice and Nate came up, and what they do is they help kids fix up their bikes. They bring a whole lot of parts up with them, so kids can bring along a bike that needs fixing up or come along without a bike and put one together. And then they do bike activities throughout the week. So they're coming up again next week to do that. It's not school holidays next week, so most of the activity is going to be after school. So Tuesday next week and Thursday next week, we're going to have a bike fixing workshop at the shed. So kids, come along, bring your bikes, or come along and we'll... the Bikes Moora mob are bringing up some bikes for kids who don't have bikes. We're also running a bike mechanics workshop, and it is during the day, so it's during work hours for some of you who are working on a Thursday. But from 8:30 till 1 next Thursday, 11th of June, we'd really love to train up five or six people in the community, so adults who are interested in helping kids learn how to fix their own bikes, so that when kids have something go wrong with it, instead of dumping it somewhere, they can actually be supported to work out, oh, we've just got to tighten a few screws here, or how to change a tyre, simple things like that. So we'd, yeah, really love to keep those skills in the community, so that kids are keeping on, you know, they're staying on their bikes longer and learning themselves how to fix their own bikes.
0: And what about the public, if they've got that bicycle that you used to ride, now it's getting full of cobwebs and catching mosquitoes, can they donate them to the shed?
1: Absolutely, yeah. If you've got a bike sitting around in your backyard and you haven't got on it for a while, and you know you're not going to get on it for a while, bring it down to the shed. We would love to make use of it, yeah.
0: That's very good. And how are you going with your staffing?
1: Yeah, so Brian, I just put out the ad again for our project officer positions at the shed. We're going to close the applications next week. So putting a call out again to people in the community. It's a pretty flexible role. We know some people want to work full-time, and some people have got a lot of other commitments and prefer part-time, so we're pretty flexible. Give me a ring or drop in at the shed and I can send you the position description. But really, you'd be working with me and helping support a lot of the community events that are taking place at the shed, building relationships across the community, doing a lot of kind of community mapping, understanding who the services are and how do we link to them better. Lots of interesting projects like this one, the Bikes Moora project, getting that shed up and growing, and providing access to everybody across the community to come and use the shed. So somebody who enjoys working with people, and lots of on-the-job training, but also formal qualifications. If you're interested in doing some formal study, yeah, come and talk to me. We're really flexible.
0: And like the shed, it's done great things since it started. You know, you've had live bands there, and also the Willie Junta mob, they had most of their meetings there. And that is a place where if people want to, get together, have a meeting, they just got to talk to Lucy, and it could happen for you. So
1: yeah, and we've got a bunch of forms and processes now for people to, you know, fill in if you want to use the space on a regular basis. So But the best way is to have a come in and have a yarn about it, and we'll take it from there. The spaces are free for community members and groups who have no funding, and we are charging some of the funded organisations a rate to use the spaces, because we want to make the shed sustainable long term, which means we can't rely on funding from outside forever. We want to build our own income. So that means, yeah, charging some rent fees for use of the space, but providing free access to the community groups that don't have the funding.
0: Have many people used it as yet?
1: Yeah, it's been used for all sorts of things, Brian, yeah. And I think a lot of people who have ideas are coming in and saying, oh, we'd really like, we're thinking about doing this or we're thinking about doing that. And, yeah, so it's about people having the time and energy to commit to those things as well. But, yeah, lots of community network meetings happening there. As you said, the Willajunta work's happening there. The yoga's still taking place there. Some community consultations, different organisations are using the space because it's a neutral place where they know different community members can come and feel safe there. Our community housing forum we had a few weeks back, which we'll be doing a follow-up one. Yeah, all sorts of things.
0: It'd be good to get the council and governments there, neutral place.
1: Yeah. Well, certainly it's available for the government's agencies to use as well, yeah.
0: And like Lucy said before, if you've got an idea and you don't know how to develop it or anything like that, if you went along there and you put it in Lucy's brain, and I think she can perform a lot of magic. So, that's what it's all about, you know. And, if you've got an idea and you don't know how to process it, and Lucy might be able to put you on the right track or know the right person or the shed, that's what it's all about. So don't be shy. Get down and see Lucy at the shed.
1: Yeah, nice one. And definitely supporting small business and social enterprise, Brian. And I think social enterprise is something that's not well understood necessarily in Tennant Creek, and it's really the idea that you operate as a business, so you're not government funded, you generate your own funds, but you don't generate them for profit, you generate them for a public purpose. So that's how the shed is intending to operate, that we will actually have revenue, we'll have income, we'll be making money through some of our activities, but we won't be making profit out of that. All that money will go back into the running of the facility. And we want to encourage other people to think about small business in that way as well, that we don't necessarily have to rely on government funding to do things. And, yeah, there's other options.
0: Do you have an option like for, because I do the streets in the morning, I've noticed a lot of, itinerant, homeless people at the moment, like the camping down there at the church in the long grass there beside the church near the butcher shop and in behind Transit Centre, that vacant block out the back of Goldfields. A lot of people are saying it's because the footy's back, that there has been a lot of break-ins and more stolen cars and a stolen truck from the station day before yesterday. And, it's hard to actually put a finger on. I'm not blaming the football, it's actually the individual that does the crime, so you can't blame the football for it happening. But, it's hard to think. Do you do anything for homeless there?
1: We're not doing anything specifically at the moment, Brian, but what we will be doing in the near future is one morning a week having a drop-in, come have a cup of tea. We've got a washing machine, kitchen facilities. Yeah, sort of an open morning for community members to drop in. We're not going to put on a full feed or anything, but, yeah, there'll be, morning tea type supplies there. It's also a place where the legal services and other services can come on that drop-in morning and meet with community members who might be looking for some support services. We're not doing specifically anything around homelessness, but the idea is to help link people with the right services. Yeah, so we won't be providing any ourselves, but helping people understand where those services are and how to link to them.
0: Yeah, I remember that one of the last like sheds they had, like it was a sort of like a men's shed actually.
1: Yeah,
0: and they used to light the fire outside wintertime, have the billy tea going and yeah. that, but. They used to come to have showers and
1: yeah.
0: and back in that day there was Margie Law and Doris Branson, mm-hmm. all them from Congress over nurses. They used to come there because those people wouldn't come to Congress, you know, and they, you know, fixed like ulcers on legs and all that sort of stuff, you know. But also... they had avenue to a social worker to get them connected. A lot of them weren't even on Centrelink. A lot of them didn't know how to do Centrelink, you know. So organising Centrelink and, you know, or try and get a job or get an accommodation, all that sort of. It's hard for, you know, like there's so many people have, you know, tried to help and do things, but... It never, ever carries on, you know. So, yeah, I'm hoping this happens. But.
1: Yeah, no, I really hear you, Ryan. And that's something that we would like to be able to offer a space, not so much that we provide the service ourselves, but, yeah, where people understand. Because sometimes there are services and supports out there that people don't know about and aren't making use of, and so providing that link in a place, in a friendly place where, yeah, people can get access to some of those other supports. Mm.
0: Well, that was Lucy McGarry from the Shed, and she's got one more thing to say, but I'm excited about everything she said this morning, so I hope yous are excited. Now, all I want yous to know is the Shed is in Patterson Street in the main street, and you can't miss it. It's painted up really nice, and, yeah. Now, one more thing from Lucy.
1: Actually, two more things.
0: Oh, two more things.
1: Two more things. Our website is super, super close to going live, which I'm excited about because we're going to have a community calendar on the website, which has not just our events but events across Tennant Creek and the Barkly. And I just wanted to give a shout out to the STARS Foundation and STARS Foundation at primary school in particular. The ladies brought along a group of STARS girls yesterday morning to do an early morning yoga session at the Shed at 7 a.m. And, yeah, just wanted to say thank you to STARS for reaching out and giving the girls that opportunity. And it was a real pleasure for me to run a yoga session with a group of beautiful young girls.
0: And if you want to know what yoga does for you, Lucy's a product. Okay, thank you very much, everybody. We'll see you again.

0: Severin.
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Yo, what up? It's your boy Greg Minicom from T Island, streaming live at ACCC. Big shout out to my boys at Gerald College, and big shout out to my family back at T Island, Wave Hill, and Kesson. Stay safe, make strong choices, and look after each other.

0: It's not blood, it's clear. And she says, well, your waters are broken, go to hospital.
1: More family orientated. We've been able to share our pregnancy with, you know, people down the street at the supermarket. And
2: you feel like a reserve orange peeler on the football team, that you're there on the side and you just can't assist by doing anything, really.
3: I felt like at home, actually, in here in Alice Springs here.
1: In the end, our decision to have her in hospital was more based on convenience.
4: This is the Alice Birth Project, a collection of birth stories from the centre of Australia.
5: Stories from the centre.
1: Hi, my name's Gillian Nayland. I have had my three children in Alice Springs over the last 6 years. And, yeah, have really felt very blessed to have had my children in this town. Having Ruby at home was a brilliant achievement for Cameron and I. We just had really wanted to do that, and we hadn't quite managed that with Clay, our first child. We did labour at home, but then eventually I needed some assistance in hospital to get him out. Ruby then, we managed a wonderful home birth. When we were pregnant with Zara, the midwives kind of just assumed that, yeah, we would do the home birth again. But actually, in the end, our decision to have her in hospital was more based on convenience. Our two other children, I think they were maybe 2.5 and 3 and a bit at the time, so not very independent. And as well, I was very tired with Zara because... all my muscles were giving way. I think just the physical strain of having a third child, plus being a mother to two very active young kids, had exhausted me. And so in the final months leading up to Zara's birth, I well and truly didn't need the hassle of trying to organise my house for home birth. Plus she was going to be a big baby, I could tell that. So I had heard from other mothers that had third children that there's a saying that the third child can be fickle in childbirth. And so I had a few other friends who had natural births with their first two children, but their third child had ended up being a cesarean because they were bigger. And so with a few of those things in mind, I just really couldn't be bothered trying for the home birth. I was happy that I'd ticked that off my list, but we really wanted to go to the hospital. I'd been in the hospital before with the other two kids anyway, and I didn't have any worries about being in there. And it's so close to home. I knew Cameron could just come and visit with the kids and then I could get some sleep. I didn't have to worry about feeding myself or cleaning. So as it worked out, it was a very good decision to have Zara at the hospital.
4: Mm. And what are some of those conveniences that you got at the hospital?
1: Well, so probably if I'm not in any particular order, but Cameron was able to have a really nice lunch while I was labouring. so we just went down to the hospital cafe and, we just really enjoyed sitting in the sun there, and he just ate his lunch while I went through, I think it's the transition stage where the contractions were getting pretty ridiculous actually, but I was chatting to some mates that were down there, and yeah, so socially that was really nice. Then in terms of after the birth, the hot water at the hospital is like magic. And so I just had the longest ever hot shower after Zara was born. And I wouldn't have done that at home because I would have been conscious that the hot water system would have run out of hot water. That was something that was really important to me, was having that nice hot shower. And then after that, the nurses on that maternity ward are just gorgeous. And they would always come in and, you know, make sure I had water and ice packs for my butt and tuck Zara in a bit. Or I think even one night she just wouldn't settle and the nurses just took her and gave her a bit of a cuddle for about an hour so I could get some naps. And you know, all those things just wouldn't have been able to happen at our house. Yeah. It was about 5 o'clock in the morning on a Saturday morning, which was very convenient. Thank you, Zara. And my waters broke and there was this real pop noise, and I hadn't got that with Ruby, but I'd had it with Clay. And so I was pretty excited. And then I think I took a Panadol and tried to have some more sleep and not wake anyone up. Anyway, so about 10 o'clock, we dropped the kids off at a friend's house and drove to the hospital. The midwife met us there, Caroline, and she settled us into a room where basically we just dumped our bags and then went downstairs so that Cameron can get some lunch. And also the stair walking is also pretty useful just to walk around. I'd learnt that in my first labour. I'd just not moved enough. So it made it a difficult labour. So I was really conscious that I needed to keep walking around. So the maternity ward's two floors up. So that was a nice little staircase run. And so after it was a very quick labour, being the third one. Each labour's halved in time, really. So once I'd, gone through that transition phase, so I think it was down in the courtyard in the cafe, we very slowly made our way back up to the room. The room was actually freezing, and so very quickly we were able to talk to the midwives, and they couldn't fix the aircon, so we moved rooms and got into a room that was much warmer, which was nice. And it actually worked out really well because this room, it had a really beautiful black leather couch, which was exactly the same as the couch that I have at home. So as most women know, you kind of don't look around too much when you're labouring in that intense phase. So all I was really looking at was this couch because I ended up on the couch. So I just felt like I was at home anyway because I was just looking at a black couch. So that was good. And then the lights were dimmed, so that was really nice. And I was in a lot of pain, and my husband's acupressure skills that he'd mastered in the first two labours, they weren't cutting it. I could not feel that it was making a difference. So we were able to borrow a TENS machine from the hospital. So that is where you stick it on your back and it gets like, there's an electric shock and it apparently blocks the pain during a contraction. So yeah, I then had that TENS machine on me for the rest of the labour. So that was, I wouldn't have had a TENS machine organised at home. So that was great. And then eventually I ended up on the bed because Zara was about to be delivered, but I only got as far as crawling up onto the bed and I never got around to switching onto my back, which was fine. So I ended up on all fours, which meant I could hold onto the bed rail. And I think Cameron's hand perhaps. So in the end, the midwife delivered Zara. And brilliantly, this is another reason why I'm so glad we had a hospital birth, was Zara actually, there was a lot of hind birth waters, hind waters, the midwife called it. And so after her head crowned, she just came out in a rush of what seemed like a lake full of water. And the secondary midwife, who was just based on the maternity ward, she could not rush to get enough towels to stop the flood. And if that had been at home, I don't know how much of my carpet would have been wrecked. But anyway, we would have had to do new flooring. So, yeah, brilliant. Somebody else has got to clean up all that mess, which is, terrible for them, but great for me. Yeah, so Zara was born in a flood of waters. And then pretty soon after that, I think she ended up Cameron's T-shirt, I think, while I had to, slowly manoeuvre my body around onto my back. There's a bit more to the story.
6: Yeah.
1: So I tore with both of my previous births, and I knew when Zara's head crowned that it had happened again. The only panicky moment I had was after she was born and I realised I was going to have stitches again. I just was desperately freaking out, and so they were able to give me some of that happy gas, which I think that's probably why I've forgotten a bit of what's happened, because it just zoned me out. And I just remember lying there feeling very out of my own body and very emotional, and I couldn't figure out where Zara was because, of course, she's up Cameron's shirt, so I couldn't see her, and I got really panicky still, and the midwives were trying to just calm me enough that I would be still enough for them to give me a local anaesthetic so that then they could stitch up where I'd torn after Zara's head had crowned. So again, probably if I had have been at home, I would have torn still, and they would have had a bit more trouble maybe trying to calm me down, because I don't think you have the happy gas when you do a home birth. The idea of just going through one more little bit of pain was too much for me. So, yeah, I used the gas to chill me out a bit. And, yeah, after that, I think I just had a really good sleep and I didn't care about, you know, mess or, yeah, it was great.
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